0: That's Midland shooting memories with tequila. This is Drinking Texas Nights. I'm Mike. Who's that guy over there?
1: I'm Chip.
0: Holy crap, it's Chip. How y'all doing? You know, that's kind of an odd song to segue into our Whiskey Wednesday.
1: It'll work, though.
0: Okay, we will make it work. We are drinking one of our favorites, one of the best things they make here, and in Kentucky. We will tell you all about it next hour. For now, let's get back to the music with Miranda Lambert. This is Tin Man.

0: That's Miranda Lambert with Tin Man right here on Drinking Texas Nights. It's a Whiskey Wednesday, and we're hanging out with you until midnight.
1: Yeah, yeah. That sounds like a plan.
0: Yeah. We're going to be tore up. We're not. We are professionals at this. We know what we're doing.
1: Yeah.
0: Mike, I've got a question for you. I know it's the middle of the week.
1: It is.
0: Football season's coming up.
1: Oh, it is.
0: The college season, it started last week.
1: Sorta.
0: Yeah, that was bull crap. The actual big time games start this week.
1: Yes, yes.
0: Unless you're a TCU North Carolina State or North Carolina fan.
1: Yeah, then last week was your season.
0: Nah, then you're stupid.
1: Yeah.
0: The big stuff starts this week.
1: Absolutely. It's week one.
0: Yes. Texas plays Texas State. I think it's the first time they've ever played.
1: I think it is. Texas State hasn't been Division I that long, have they?
0: No. Mm-hmm. I think they started last year.
1: Recent. You know, the years all meld together.
0: They really do.
1: I blame Whiskey Wednesdays.
0: Yeah, I'm good with that.
1: So, okay, first, who do you pick?
0: Oh, Texas State, of course. They've got this running back. I'm joking. Yeah. Texas should murder.
1: Yeah. Yeah.
0: And I'm hoping not. And there's some great people at Texas State, right? It's their family mm-hmm. right down there in San Marcos. Mm-hmm. Texas needs to put it on them, though.
1: They do. They do.
0: Beat them like a stepbrother.
1: All right. Well, it's really funny because 100% of the people are not going to pick Texas. Somebody's going to pick Texas State.
0: Oh, yeah. There's some crazy. But I'm sure the odds are going to be huge.
1: Oh, right? They are. And maybe the Bobcats will cover. But I'm just saying just to flat out win. Cause even in an organization as small as Coke FM, it's not 100% Longhorns.
0: Shut up.
1: Mm-mm.
0: Who? Oh, Rita. Because Rita went to Southwest Texas.
1: She is a proud Bobcat.
0: State. Yeah.
1: She's a proud Bobcat. Her husband played football for the Bobcats.
0: Big West.
1: He played, I think, three seasons on the varsity. So. Three seasons on the varsity. And she went to not a single one of those games.
0: Yeah. No.
1: She very proudly says, yeah.
0: She is not a football's fan.
1: No. She doesn't like sports ball of any kind.
0: No, not at all.
1: But it keeps the station from having a 100% accurate

0: something
1: new recruits.
0: Yeah, new people. And this is the first game, and these are not pros, as in they're not professional aged yet. Right. Are they? I don't know if any are playing. I think LSU will win. I don't think Clemson will fold.
1: I am not sure, man, because Dabo Sweeney's such a pig-headed fool. Mm-hmm. He does have 9 new transfer people, though.
0: Whoa, he must be going insane.
1: I'm sure he is. But like you said, it's Lane Kiffin's first game. He's got new people. They've got to get used to that offense. Mm-hmm. Should be fairly close. This is not one that I would touch with a 10-foot pole.
0: No, I'm not betting this one.
1: No.
0: I will take Texas, though.
1: Yeah. Oh, yeah.
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0: tonight, sweetheart? Any guesses? Any guesses?
1: No.
0: Okay. I'm just gonna reveal. That's David Kirsch.
1: Who?
0: Oh, you'll get to know. Up next, we're getting back to the theme of tonight. Not football. It's whiskey. Here's Pat Green.

0: That would be what Vicky tells me if we ever broke up, because she would still stalk me and slash my tires and try to murder me in my sleep. But it's okay. So,
1: yeah, it's situation normal, right?
0: Yeah. Oh, okay. Yeah. No, she doesn't slash my tires, though. Anyway, here's Zach Top, Good Girls and Cowgirls.

0: George Strait, Am I Blue? You know, nobody does swing like George, except maybe Braxton Keith.
1: Ooh, yeah.
0: He's his new album, he's got some swing tunes on there that I think if George was still, you know, competitively active, he might have stole them from Braxton.
2: He's one of the top 20 artists to have signed my chest.
0: Is he? I don't know if he was able to reach the highest up.
2: No, I didn't say he signed it the highest.
0: Oh, okay.
2: I said, yeah.
0: Oh, okay.
2: So he started that whole debacle off, though.
0: I tell you what, man. We'll see how this next year goes, and maybe we can do something similar next summer.
2: What? Having people sign my chest?
0: Yeah, like a chest signing or some sort of public something. It was It was really a fun summer a couple of years ago when we did that.
2: Oh yeah, yeah. Everybody loved it.
0: Mm-hmm. I mean, they could sign yours, or they could shave their initials into mine.
2: No, okay. Either way,
0: I don't know. Yeah. I don't know if I trust.
2: It definitely wasn't awkward for anybody when I said, hey, you mind signing my chest?
0: No. Oh, lots of laughs and a few misspellings. I think you overwhelmed some of them.
2: Yeah. Oh, my gosh. So, Mike, you got any big plans for the weekend?
0: For this weekend?
2: It is, what is it, Labor Day weekend?
0: It is, isn't it? No, I do not. Initially, I was off and had no plans. And, you know, still kind of recovering from being at sea, as I was all last week. But then somebody, some dumbass, reminded me I've got a golf tournament the following Saturday.
2: Yes.
0: So
2: that would be me.
0: That would be you. So I had to switch work weekends. So I will be manning the courtesy shuttle down at Chevrolet.
2: Really? This weekend?
0: This weekend, yeah. So that I'm free to lead our team fearlessly into seventh place at the tournament.
2: Oh, there you go. Mm-hmm. That'll be fun for you. I might be going to Brenham. I think I'm going to Brenham Friday night. Mm-hmm. Max and Heather Stalling are playing at Kenny's Store.
0: Ooh, that's a good one.
2: Yeah, so we might try to go to that. I don't know. I need to reach out to Rita. Mm-hmm. And not Blue, but Kruger. Over at Kenny's Store, see if they still have tickets left. So we might do that. We're going to hang out with, you know, Vicky's mom lives there. So go see her. We hadn't seen her in a while.
0: That's true.
2: Yeah, they are currently spending time in Louisiana. You know how they love to gamble.
0: Oh, yes. So when you say they, do you mean Vicky's mom or her whole family?
2: Vicky's mom and her current boyfriend.
0: Oh, okay.
2: Yeah, Uncle Dan. We don't need to get into that.
0: No.
2: And yes, I said Uncle Dan.
0: But yeah, I do know. I've been out there with them once, right?
2: To Louisiana?
0: Lake Charles?
2: Lake Charles?
0: Yeah.
2: Yeah, I'm sure you have.
0: Yeah.
2: Yeah, they love to gamble out there. They weren't doing great in Lake Charles, so they went over to Coushatta. Uh-huh. Apparently, Coushatta is huge now. I remember back in the day, it was little bitty, but now they've got four hotels. They've doubled in size, maybe tripled in size at the actual casino, and they found out they had free rooms, so they're staying there till tomorrow.
0: Oh, that's pretty sweet. That's what I would do.
2: Yeah. I'd say free. Everybody listening out there, if you're a gambler, you're like, oh yeah, no, they're free. No, they're not. They're prepaid.
0: You earned them.
2: You earned them. They are absolutely 100% prepaid. Well, I always win when I get there. That's why they're free. You don't. You're a damn liar.
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2: Hey, that's Mike. I'm Chip. 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

0: That's David Lewis, Floorboard Full of Roses. Man, I love that kid. He's such a great guy, such a great singer, and possibly an even better guitar player.
1: Yeah. I'm not going to say he's the best.
0: He's one of.
1: But.
0: One of.
1: I could say that.
0: I would like to say that he's been one of the best people we've had on our Drinking Texas radio show, the podcast, if you will. Mm-hmm. But he hadn't been on there yet.
1: Nope, yeah. Not yet.
0: Anyway, this is a Whiskey Wednesday. We're going to tell you what we're drinking right after Mark Chestnut's Rolling with the Flow.

0: Rolling with the flow. That's what we're doing here on a Whiskey Wednesday.
1: You're damn right.
0: It's Drinking Texas Nights, and the amber in this glass looks delicious.
1: Who's done that glass?
0: No, it's just
1: an expression?
0: Well,
1: it's a color in a glass.
0: I was going to say a pet name for my whiskey.
1: Aw. You call your whiskey amber?
0: Well,
1: that's weird.
0: If it's amber-ish.
1: Anyway, it's a Whiskey Wednesday right here on Drinking Texas Nights. Mike, what are we drinking?
0: All right, so we are drinking an old favorite of ours. This is one that Marlene Holmes from Milam & Green introduced to us when it first came out. It is very small batch bourbon finished with charred French oak staves.
1: Ooh.
0: And when Marlene brought us a bottle of batch one 3 years ago,
1: mm-hmm.
0: It was a limited edition.
1: Yes.
0: Thing. And I guess it met with so much success that they release a batch every year. So each year it's a little different. It's always made the same way. It is a 80-20 blend of an unnamed Tennessee bourbon and Marlene's own.
1: You know, it's got to be Bardstown.
0: No,

0: But it's not undergone the Lincoln County process where they filter it through maple charcoal. So it doesn't have that sweetness. It doesn't taste like bananas. But the blend.
1: B-A-N-A-N-A-S?
0: Yes. Okay. I don't know if that's a cheer or if that's a
1: That's
0: song.
1: How you spell bananas.
0: Oh. I don't do spellings or maths.
1: Yeah, no.
0: But I think it smells spectacular. And it tastes pretty good.
1: It tastes really good. You zoned out there for a second. I was like, where are you going? Thought you were having a stroke.
0: No.
1: But your pants are on, so I knew you weren't.
0: Just a sample.
1: But, this bottle is absolutely fantastic. You can get it. Can you still only get it at the distillery?
0: No.
1: Good.
0: Since this became a core offering, you can get it. Anywhere you can get Milam and Green.
1: Right.
0: Yeah.
1: Specs or Total Wine.
0: Uh-huh.
1: Yeah. It is, I would say, one of their better offerings, but damn, everything they make out there is good.
0: Yeah,
1: it is. It's so good.
0: It's fantastic. So it's an interesting pairing, but this is what Heather Green does.
1: Right.
0: She loves to take Tennessee whiskeys and blend them with Texas, or Kentucky whiskeys and blend them with Texas. And
1: well, she's only one of the best blenders in the world.
0: It's true.
1: As voted on by her peers.
0: But whenever she comes up with something truly amazing, they put it out. And this one here, like I said, this is the one that's become a regular. We will come back at the next big break and give you tasting notes and maybe a few details about how they use the French oak staves.
1: In the whiskey.
0: But if you're leaving the show now, you're not going to listen anymore. We can guarantee you need to get one of these.
1: Oh, yeah. 100%.
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0: That's the Mavericks. Here comes the rain right here on Drinking Texas Nights. Hey, if you like winning and who doesn't, and you get tired of hearing me say this every damn night, go over. Well, you don't have to go anywhere. 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
1: Oh, yeah.
0: If we get enough people doing that, I will stop telling everybody to do that.
1: Yeah, and we don't really know what we have to offer, but we do know that
0: we're not eligible.
1: There are concerts at Copeland and Hotspot and Choctaw. Back Porch
0: and Choctaw.
1: So
0: there's something coming up at Choctaw that's really, really big.
1: Huge.
0: Yes.
1: We're not going to reveal it now.
0: No, but, I mean, the next singer that we have on is Turnpike Troubadours, Gin Smoking Lies. Maybe that's a hint.

Dwight Yoakam channeling the king. No, not George Strait. Elvis. Elvis, man. That's Little Sister here on Drinking Texas Nights. Up next, we've got brand new music. Well, it's about a week old now, but it's Coe Wetzel, Ella Langley with Jaded.

0: That, of course, is Alan Jackson chasing that neon rainbow right here on Drinking Texas Nights. Hey, it's a Whiskey Wednesday, and we are getting down with Milam & Green's very small batch, straight bourbon whiskey, finished with charred French oak staves. This is batch number 2.
1: Yeah.
0: Which you cannot get anymore, I don't think.
1: Nope. I think batch number 3 is in stores now.
0: Oh, yes.
1: Mm-hmm. Well, okay, so you mentioned the you know what we didn't mention? I'm supposed to in the first break, and I didn't. The proof.
0: Oh, yes.
1: 108.
0: Oh, it doesn't taste like that.
1: No, it doesn't at all.
0: It tastes like a 90 proof.
1: Yeah, if that. And that's a positive thing, people. I don't want you thinking, hey, we're getting cheated out of.
0: No.
1: You know.
0: More proof.
1: Yeah, no, you're not.
0: No. It's gonna be smoother, and you're going to get drunk just as quick.
1: Oh, yeah. Oh, yeah. But the French oak stave finishing. So what they do after they blend their whiskeys, they use 1,000-gallon vatting tanks, and then the team finishes the batch using these oak staves. They come from the French oak casks that previously held first tawny port wine, and second Milam & Green's rye whiskey, because you know they age all their rye whiskey in port casks.
0: Right.
1: So once they've used those, they break them down, they sunbake them. I'm not sure how long, but if you sunbake them and dry them out,
0: right,
1: the flavor gets more intense. And then they char the outsides, put a little burn in there, and then steep them in the whiskey for a select proprietary amount of time until they get the flavors that they want.
0: 21 and a half days.
1: Shh.
0: I'm just kidding. I have no idea.
1: Well, whatever it is that they do, and again, how Heather comes up with this, I don't know.
0: Yeah.
1: Whiskey's a science.
0: It really is. And she is a master scientist.
1: I thought you were going to say mad.
0: Either way.
1: Mad scientist.
0: Yes.
1: But yeah, just as effective either way.
0: Right. Hey, what are the flavor notes on this?
1: All right. So if you're going to nose it first, like you should, you get a little... almost alcohol, but it kind of turns into a sweetness. I'm going to say like a creme brulee or a...
0: Yeah. It's a... Yes.
1: Yeah.
0: Creme brulee is a good one. Almost a kind of a butter toffee, maybe?
1: Yeah. Uh-huh. Okay. I get a little... like dried fig, a little marshmallow. But that's just on the nose. Once you put it in your mouth... Thank you very much. Okay, there's all kinds of stuff going on there. there are heavier notes. I get a little bit of tobacco, like a really nice, smooth cigar, tobacco, mm-hmm. leather. But it almost immediately gets sweet again, like a spice cake, kind of. Again, marshmallow. And then some berries, sort of. Maybe like raspberry jam, sort of there on the end.
0: Uh-huh. I can see that.
1: Yep, I taste all of that, and then it just kind of slowly evaporates.
0: I think that's because of the French.
1: Oh, it's got to be. It's got to be from that port wine.
0: Kind of quits. Oh my gosh! Yep, that's what the French do.
1: See, I got the whole quits thing, but I think those ending notes are from the staves.
0: Yeah,
1: so no. you were right and right.
0: Exactly. Hey, if you want to go out and find this, it's Milam & Green's very small batch, finished in French oak, charred French oak staves. Mm-hmm. So look for that at Specs Total Wine. That's not a commercial for them.
1: Probably Twin as well.
0: Maybe Twin. Yeah. There you go.
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0: That was Tice Delk. Would have been it right here on Drinking Texas Nights. It's a Whiskey Wednesday. We're drinking Milam and Greens. Very small batch. Oh, it is so damn good.
1: Yeah, I'm not mad at all.
0: No. We'll talk about something else right after George Strait. Overnight Mail.

0: You know, George Strait is a big part of all of our past, but you got a chance tomorrow to listen to the future. If you wander on down, Back Porch Social.
1: Ooh, yes. For
0: the Drinking Texas Nights.
1: Yes.
0: Thursday night concert series at Back Porch.
1: Yes.
0: We have got, I'm going to call her a rising star or a diamond in the rough. I don't know which, I don't know how you.
1: She's a little of both, really.
0: I don't know how you describe this girl. I believe she's a finished product. I believe she is ready for the big time.
1: Yes.
0: It's just a matter of everybody finding her.
1: This girl, should we say her name?
0: Oh, go right ahead.
1: That's Jessie Lee.
0: Jessie Lee.
1: Yeah, she is absolutely amazing. She is so damn good that at the T3Rs, which is the country music, one of the country music awards, they have a showcase afterwards where they just set up microphones and whatever else, and artists can come up and play. She jumped up there and murdered it.
0: Absolutely.
1: Everybody saw her walk up there like, oh shit, there's Jessie Lee. She got up there, played two songs, and just like dropped the mic and walked off, and everybody was like, oh my God, okay.
0: And that's funny because you set up a showcase like that, you're playing for other performers.
1: Yes.
0: Almost everybody there is a country music star, some of them huge.
1: And will criticize the hell out of you. Oh, they nitpick, but when she started singing, everybody just shut the hell up. And focused on her. Absolutely amazing. And that's what you're going to do tomorrow night at Back Porch Social if you show up, and you should. It goes on from 8 till 10. She'll be

0: And she was unveiling some of that.
1: Yes.
0: And so I'm sure she'll be playing some of that tomorrow.
1: She is a mixture of, I just lost her name. The British singer that killed herself.
0: Oh, okay. So she's a little Amy Winehouse.
1: A mixture of Amy Winehouse and Norah Jones.
0: Yes.
1: With a country twist to it.
0: Mm-hmm.
1: The voice is unusual. It is fantastic. You are not going to regret going out there. Again, that's at the Backport Social from 8 till 10. And Mike, tell them how much this is going to cost them.
0: All right. Now, this is a really big show with a really big artist. Nothing.
1: Yes.
0: You walk through that gate for free, pick a seat. There's not a bad seat in the house.
1: Right.
0: Or outside the house, since it is a back porch.
1: Plus, the weather is cooling down, and like I said, it starts at 8.
0: Mm-hmm.
1: It's going to be nice outside. They're going to have the fans going. They have a full bar. They have a full menu. They have Tex-Mex. They have bar food. It's just going to be a wonderful night. Mike and I will both be there.
0: Oh, absolutely.
1: Yeah, along with Jesse Lee, man. Come out and see her.
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4: 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You're different than the other outlaws that Daddy brings home.
1: K-O-K-E-F-M. That'll put you to sleep.

0: That's Joe Diffie right here on Drinking Texas Nights. Oh, man. This is a great Wednesday. We had Trevor Underwood on our show earlier, and just you talk about an up-and-comer.
1: Oh, yeah?
0: He's a badass.
1: It's funny. He's new to the scene, but people know him.
0: Yep. He's not as big as Josh Abbott Band, but hopefully one day he'll get there. This is Even Girls Like You.

0: Classic Harold Jenkins right there with Hello, Darling.
1: Don't talk about Miss Jenkins.
0: Conway Twitty here on Drinking Texas Nights. Hey, coming up, you got your choice, Chip. We can either talk crime or
1: passion.
0: Science.
1: Ooh, let's talk crime. Science doesn't exist.
0: Okay. Up next, Dylan Gossett.

0: That's Casey Musgraves. Follow Your Arrow right here on Drinking Texas Nights. Man, she is absolutely killing it right now.
1: Oh, she's the best.
0: I love it. I love it. I know she's your new girlfriend. You called her before I did.
1: That's it. All I called was dibs.
0: Right? Oh, my gosh.
1: All right. So you sure you want crime? Because I have a study here.
0: Okay. Oh, you're going to get me riled up. Let's go to the study.
1: Well, it's just God one.
0: No, just go to the study.
1: It's just one that I first off, want to know if you participated in this study. And second off, if you agree with the results. It's a new study reveals that symmetry may matter more than size when it comes to boob appeal.
0: I would love to take part in that scientific discovery.
1: Well, because okay,
0: so, well, it depends, really.
1: Well, that's why they had to study. So many plastic surgeons have benefited from the belief that bigger is better.
0: Yes,
1: but a team of researchers from the University of Passo Fundo.
0: Okay,
1: that doesn't even sound like a real place, but it's in Brazil. They found that
0: it's in Brazil.
1: They found that the perfect boob is less about size, more about distribution. So researchers asked 239 medical students to review a series of three images and select their preferred shapes. So this holy trinity of pictures included different ratios between the upper and lower portions or poles of the breast, right?
0: Okay.
1: 40-60, 50-50, 60-40, respectively. Only 10% of those surveyed preferred the 60-40 ratio, which boasts a bigger
0: bottom.
1: Overall boob.
0: Yes.
1: So the beefiest breast got the fewest votes.
0: Okay, first off, they're going to need to send us those pictures.
1: Well, it's really hard.
0: For science.
1: For science.
0: Yes.
1: For science.
0: But I could understand that, right? You get I thought you meant when you said symmetry, mm-hmm. I thought you meant more on the pair.
1: Uh-huh.
0: Not because like.
1: No.
0: I know a friend that has a bad one
1: uh-huh.
0: and a good one. As she says,
1: uh-huh.
0: and I know what the difference is, I could tell right away. However,
1: okay.
0: the bad one still looked beautiful.
1: I wish that whole incident that you just described had happened live on the air on our other show.
0: Oh, it did.
1: I know. anyway.
0: But I can understand, like, if you're, okay, and I'm going to say this, and ladies, I apologize for the way I'm saying this. If you got a nice perky boob,
1: mm-hmm.
0: like a 22-year-old nice perky boob, From a sorority, blonde hair,
1: mm-hmm. Revenge of the Nerds type.
0: Anyway, I digress. Versus a saggy, you know, big saggy boob.
1: Mm-hmm.
0: I mean, yeah, you're gonna go perky boob all day long.
1: Yeah.
0: Now, if you go something in between, still probably gonna go perky boob. No matter what size it is.
1: Mm-hmm.
0: I mean, unless it's just really really small, but still, I don't give a shit.
1: Well,
0: I just want boobs, Mike. God, I just want boobs.
1: So I guess the six...
0: Ladies, if you see us out and about, we would love to do this experiment with you.
1: Mm-hmm.
0: Show us your boobs, mm-hmm. and we'll tell you yes.
1: Anyway. So second place with 30% of the votes was the low-hanging fullness of the 40-60. All the weight on the bottom.
0: Again, ladies, we would like to do this experiment for ourselves. Live and in person, if you see us out and about, please just show us your boobs for science.
1: For science.
0: For science. And
1: and free beers.
0: We'll buy you a beer. But
1: over 60% of the students voted for the 50-50, where everything is pretty much symmetrical and the nipple right in the center.
0: Yep. No, I understand that.
1: Mm-hmm. Anyway,
0: we would love to.
1: I love science.
0: Science.
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you. I'm just a sickness and you seem to be the cure. How much can a southern girl honestly endure?

That's Rain by Wade Bowen right here on Drinking Texas Nights. Hey, stick around. We're going to talk about what we've been watching lately. It's probably something you're watching as well. And here's Zach Brown Band, Goodbye in Her Eyes.

0: Zac Brown Band. She had something in her eyes.
1: Oh, it was goodbye.
0: Oh, it was good
1: goodbye
0: something.
1: In her eyes. I think that's...
0: Wait, who sings that?
1: I don't know.
0: Oh, okay.
1: Zac Brown Band.
0: Okay. Well, we'll let them do that.
1: Hey, Mike, question for you. Mm-hmm. What have you been watching lately? I think it's the same thing that I've been watching, a weekly series.
0: Yep.
1: Yeah.
0: On
1: HBO? No, Prime.
0: On Prime?
1: Prime.
0: I've been watching Reacher.
1: Yes, sir. I have too. I have not watched the latest episode of it, so don't tell me.
0: Well, okay.
1: Because there's one that came out today.
0: Okay. Well, I'm two back because I was at sea. I missed the last
1: one. That's right. I can't believe you haven't watched the other one yet. Oh, my gosh. Okay, so... If you are not familiar with Reacher, it is a book by Lee Childs. It's Jack Reacher.
0: Okay. There you
1: go. Yeah, by Lee Childs.
0: It's just Reacher.
1: It's just Reacher. Mr. Reacher. It's just Reacher. Uh-huh. All right. So the original Reacher was played by Tom Cruise mm-hmm. in the movies.
0: And I thought fairly well.
1: He played it well, but he was not the character. The character is 6'5", 250 pounds. Actually, 280, right?
0: Yeah.
1: 6'5", 280.
0: Pure muscle.
1: Just pure muscle. A monster of a person. And you could tell has a little bit of the special.
0: Little bit of damage.
1: Yeah. A little damage. Well, I can't remember.
0: But that's funny because I'm not a reader. My dad is. He reads like a novel every 2 days.
1: Right.
0: They're
1: children's books.
0: When I saw Reacher, the movie, I thought, pretty cool.
1: Yeah.
0: You know, Tom Cruise is a good Reacher.

0: Rickson.
1: Alan Rickson plays Reacher in the series. Mm-hmm. He is 6'3", 235 in real life, but because it's Hollywood, he looks like the 6'5", 280. Mm-hmm. He's a muscled up monster of a man, similar to me.
0: I mean, yeah, holy crap.
1: Yeah.
0: Twins, except that he's blonde.
1: Yeah, he's blonde, and I don't have hair, and he's got a little bit of the special to him. But, he's socially awkward, and he is just a force to be reckoned with, and he plays that character so well.
0: Yeah.
1: He was made to play that character.
0: Mm-hmm.
1: It's on the fourth season right now, I believe.
0: Yes.
1: The first three, holy crap.
0: Yeah.
1: Holy crap.
0: Amazing. I stumbled onto season one. I didn't plan on watching it. I was watching something else, and then it kind of came on next.
1: Yes.
0: And I was locked in.
1: Hooked from the first episode.
0: Yes.
1: Oh, my gosh. So if you haven't seen it, and this is not an advertisement for Reacher.
0: He didn't threaten us either.
1: Right. It might as well have been, because holy crap, it's such a good show. Go check it out. Let us know what you think at 512-451-KOKE. If you don't like it,
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0: That's Alabama. I'm in a hurry and don't know why.
1: I know why.
0: Why?
1: Oh, I'm not telling you.
0: Oh, damn it. All right. Oh, Kyle Park probably knows because this is me when I drink.

0: Willie Whalen. That's just to satisfy you.
1: Thank you, Mike.
0: How much beer do you think it would take to satisfy you?
1: I'll tell you when to stop.
0: I'll tell you how much somebody took when we get to the next
1: break. Yes. Oh, my gosh. I know this. I wanted to talk about it.

0: That's Mark Chestnut. Old Flames have new names. They misspelled it on the sheet right here. I almost messed up.
1: I know you went Ron Burgundy, Anchorman. You read what was on the sheet.
0: I did. Oh, my gosh. I'm sitting there going, that's not right. Unlike Ron Burgundy. Yeah. Go F yourself, San Diego. Oh, my gosh. We are going to talk about a story that I absolutely love.
1: Yes.
0: Absolutely love it. If you hadn't heard about it, might tell them about it.
1: 20 tons. That's 40,000 pounds of Pabst Blue Ribbon beer have gone missing.
0: How? I don't understand it.
1: Well, nobody knows. It was in a semi. It was in a truck in Montclair, California. And when the truck got to where it was going, it was empty.
0: So they didn't steal the truck.
1: No.
0: The beer was just gone.
1: The beer was gone.
0: They didn't fill that truck up. They're idiots.
1: It's about $25,000 worth of Anheuser-Busch / Pabst Blue Ribbon.
0: They own Pabst now?
1: They do.
0: Oh, I didn't know that.
1: No, I didn't. I thought Coors still had that.
0: But, yeah. Okay.
1: But anyway, Coors wouldn't have lost it. but yeah, so the heist happened on Monday 2 weeks, weeks ago. And the Montclair Police Department says the lager was lifted from the distribution center around 11 a.m. local time. They kind of have an idea.
0: I wonder if
1: when it disappeared.
0: I wonder if they filled the truck the night before and it was sitting there ready to go, and then they took it overnight, obviously.
1: They must have. Something like that, yeah. Because all they know is that they filled it up, and then when it arrived where it was going, it was empty. So it's the biggest beer heist ever. There are no clues, at least none that the police are sharing with the general public. Anheuser-Busch is hoping somebody knows something, and they've offered a reward. They haven't said what the reward is.
0: They said if you bring the beer back, there will be no questions asked.
1: Right, yeah, so no penalty.
0: Shit.
1: No harm, no foul.
0: We're partying, baby. But
1: they said, you have exactly 18 days and 44 minutes to return our truckload. No questions asked. But leading up to that time, anyone who can solve the mystery will get a reward. Yes, we are deadly serious about this.
0: Okay. First off, there's got to be cameras around. It's not like somebody just came up with a tote and just hauled it off. Uh-huh. And it's not like somebody just sat there and drank it all. You can't drink 20 tons of beer. I've tried.
1: Well, however, it wasn't quite 20 tons.
0: I'm just saying, or what, 10 tons, whatever it was.
1: Yeah.
0: Whatever, 20,000, 10 tons. You can't.
1: No. You, when you tried, it wasn't quite 20. We didn't have that much beer.
0: No. It was not even a ton, but it was a lot. It was a shitload. That's a legal term.
1: I think you're thinking a buttload.
0: Oh, yeah. No, it was a buttload, I guess. They're similar. However, man, and you can't resell it.
1: No.
0: You can't really do anything with it but drink it.
1: But drink it.
0: Oh, that's a party, man. Unless, of course, you own a bar and you're just going to dollar beer night. Whoever's throwing dollar beer night, that's where we need to go and find out.
1: Oh, I heard the California Angels were having a 50-cent beer night.
0: Oh. And by the way, that's the Los Angeles Angels of Anaheim, who are about to be sold again.
1: Oh, you heard that too. Okay, yeah. we got 20 seconds. Stan Kroenke.
0: Yeah.
1: So do you think that the Angels will make it to the playoffs before Mike Trout retires?
0: No.
1: But Kroenke.
0: I don't know who Kroenke is.
1: He owns the Rams.
0: Oh. Ooh.
1: Yeah. He bought the Rams in St. Louis, won a Super Bowl, brought them to L.A., won a Super Bowl. Now he wants the Angels. He probably wants Shohei back.
0: We can talk about that here in a minute.
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0: That's Cole Wetzel, Hurts Like You, right here on Drinking Texas Nights. It's a Whiskey Wednesday. We're drinking Milo and Green's small batch.
1: Very small batch.
0: Excuse me, very small batch. Marlene, love you to death. Hey, stick around. Mike is going to tell us what happened this day in history right after George Strait's Marina Del Rey.

0: You know, I love the authentic seagull noises at the end of that.
1: That was me. That's not even on the recording. That was just me
0: just,
1: over here.
0: Just you?
1: Yeah.
0: Wow. Okay. I'm going to clue you in because Marina Del Rey, obviously, is in Southern California. Uh-huh. And those were not West Coast seagulls. Those were Gulf Coast terns. Completely different seabird.
1: Okay, so I don't have my birds down correctly, ass.
0: At least it was aquatic-ish.
1: Hey, Mike, what happened this day in history?
0: All right, well, first off, the big thing, and you should know this, being married to who you're married to, It's VJ Day.
1: Really?
0: Yeah. Of course, I'm not talking about Vicky.
1: Yeah.
0: I'm talking about Victory in Japan.
1: Yep.
0: So on this day, 1945, aboard the USS Missouri, I think it's the only thing that ever came out of Missouri. In Tokyo
1: well, Dan
0: Bay.
1: Sullivan.
0: Oh, that's right. I forgot he was from there. Yeah. He's cooled up so much since he got to Texas. Anyway, in Tokyo Bay, Japan formally surrenders to the Allies. Was the Emperor there? I don't remember if the Emperor signed the papers or it was somebody else. But I know Douglas MacArthur was there.
1: Wait, the Emperor that from
0: Japan.
1: Oh, okay. I thought you were talking about from Star Wars.
0: No. Well, he was there too.
1: Yeah.
0: But he was a young recruit.
1: Yeah, he was a Sith Lord.
0: At the time. But yeah, bringing the end to World War II. Just, 3 weeks after?
1: Bombing?
0: Yeah.
1: Of Hiroshima?
0: Fat man and little boy?
1: Yeah. Oh, my gosh.
0: Yeah. I don't know. I don't revel in it.
1: That's a part of history that I don't know that the kids are learning these days.
0: I don't think they are because a lot of Americans are kind of ashamed of it.
1: Why?
0: Well, yeah.
1: We bombed an entire goddamn country.
0: Well, because we disintegrated, like a city. But
1: it happened, man. Those ignorant of history are doomed to repeat it. The more you know about it, the less it is likely to happen again.
0: And here's my hot take. It needed to happen.
1: Yes.
0: Japan was not going to surrender.
1: No.
0: We could have lost 1 million more people trying to take that island. And if we had stopped, the aggression would have just come out.
1: 100%.
0: So when I say the way we're handling Iran is so completely wrong, because we're still fighting with kid gloves.
1: Yeah. Oh, no, we need to go in and wipe some people out.
0: That's why North Korea exists, because we were fighting with kid gloves.
1: Yep.
0: That's why... North Vietnam.
1: Well, we can go into all that crap later,
0: and that's why a little bully like Iran is still a thorn in our side.
1: Yeah, we need to take out the Ayatollah Khomeini.
0: I'm not saying nuke. I'm just saying I'm just saying gloves off.
1: Yes. Anyway, next.
0: Oh, does there really need to be anything else? Okay, good, because there is. On this date, 1969, America's first automatic teller machine, the ATM.
1: Oh, nice.
0: Makes its public
1: debut. '69? Holy crap. Yeah. Okay.
0: Dispensing cash to customers at Chemical Bank in Rockville Center, New York.
1: Wow.
0: I got my first ATM card at Home Federal Savings and Loan. Remember when savings and loans were a thing?
1: Uh-huh.
0: In Southern California, that must have been like 1980. That's when I got my first job.
1: Mine was in 92. Two from Austin Telco.
0: Oh, see?
1: Yeah.
0: Yeah.
1: Federal Credit Union.
0: I can't imagine a world without ATMs.
1: Yeah.
0: Luckily, we don't have to.
1: Drive all the way to the bank to get money.
0: And talk to a person.
1: Or write a check.
0: Yeah. A what now?
1: Yeah.
0: My only peeve with ATMs is people calling them ATM machines.
1: Yes.
0: Mm-hmm.
1: Well.
0: Which make it an automatic teller machine.
1: Right.
0: All right, quickly, last one. This day, 1963, the CBS Evening News became the first U.S. network to broadcast a half-hour-long news program. I believe that was Walter Cronkite.
1: And that's back when they actually told you the news.
0: Exactly.
1: That's Mike. I'm Chip. 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

0: That was my wedding song.
1: Wait, what?
0: Not by her, though.
1: Oh.
0: But that's Trisha Yearwood. How do I live without you? Mm-hmm. Vicky tells me all the time how she could. Anyway, this is Aaron Watson.
1: It was just a song,
0: Chip. Just a song, stupid. This is Aaron Watson. Raise your bottle.

0: She and I by Alabama. 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
1: Never heard of
0: that. That reminds me. College football this Saturday.
1: Boop, boop.
0: Ooh, I cannot wait. But while I'm waiting, I'm going to focus on Texas women.

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Went out the night before, I'd stayed up too late, and I reckon I still wasn't thinking quite straight, cause I accidentally just told them the truth. I said, Texas women

0: That's the way I live my life. Only prettier right here by Miranda Lambert. That's Mike. I'm Chip. And Mike, it is the last break of the last hour. You, my friend, owe me some birthdays.
1: I can't believe we are already looking at midnight.
0: Really? I know. But it's crazy.
1: I do have some birthdays here. Let's see. Well, okay, keeping with the football theme, right?
0: Footballs.
1: Born this date, 1948. The greatest of all time? Probably not. Terry Bradshaw.
0: He is not. He's one of the funniest of all time,
1: it's
0: though.
1: It's true.
0: Oh, my gosh. Him, okay. First off, came from Louisiana. Played at Louisiana Tech.
1: Louisiana Tech.
0: Yep. Was backup quarterback at first to, what's the name of that show? The Duck Hunters.
1: In school.
0: Yes.
1: Phil Robertson.
0: Yes.
1: Yes.
0: And then went to the Steelers, had a great career in college, went to the Steelers, and there was another quarterback that was fighting for his job, happened to be black. And
1: that was Big Joe Gilliam. Yeah.
0: Yeah. They were not really big on black quarterbacks at the time. So
1: he may have had a substance abuse problem.
0: Yeah. Caused by Bradshaw.
1: Shortly after he was cut, they found him living under a bridge.
0: Mm-hmm. Yeah. But had a beautiful career, 4 Super Bowls with the Steelers, mm-hmm. and
1: Hall of Fame.
0: Great, great host or co-host on NFL.
1: He's on Fox, right?
0: Yeah. Fox NFL.
1: And
0: he's hilarious.
1: Got his own whiskey.
0: Yes.
1: So we've had.
0: And was in Cannonball Run.
1: Oh, he was in Cannonball Run.
0: Yes.
1: We've had his whiskey before.
0: Yes.
1: We finished it.
0: Yes.
1: But this year he came out with a full proof.
0: Ooh.
1: I haven't got one yet.
0: Okay.
1: But the football season is just kicking off.
0: Yes, it is.
1: All right. Born this date, 1957. Let's go music. Steve Picaro. Does that name mean anything to you? Picaro.
0: Is he the captain of the USS Enterprise?
1: Okay, see, captain is a nice pull, because if Steve Picaro appears on a song...
0: Captain Tennille?
1: No.
0: Damn it.
1: If he appears on any song, it's considered trop rock.
0: I have no idea who the hell you're talking about.
1: He is one of the founders of Toto.
0: Okay.
1: He played.
0: Is it trop rock or is it elevator?
1: Yacht rock. I said okay. Trop. I meant yacht rock.
0: Okay.
1: Yeah. He founded Toto.
0: Yes.
1: He played with Steely Dan. He played with Doobie Brothers, Michael McDonald. He played with.
0: I know exactly who you're talking about.
1: Yeah.
0: Yeah.
1: Yeah. Steve Picaro, man. Yeah. Toto.
0: Yes.
1: Let's see. Born this date. Oh, okay. We're going to go to Hollywood now. Born this date, 1964. My year, Keanu Reeves.
0: Is he your age?
1: He is my age.
0: Holy crap.
1: He's older than me because my birthday hasn't happened yet.
0: Oh, wow. Yeah, that's a true story. Mm-hmm. Wow.
1: I know.
0: And look how old you look.
1: Compared to, I know.
0: No, Keanu Reeves started off Bill and Ted's Excellent Adventure.
1: Right.
0: I had no idea he was going to turn out as good of an actor mm-hmm. as he is.
1: Yeah.
0: Because he is phenomenal.
1: What's your favorite?
0: Shit. God damn, I absolutely hate The Matrix.
1: Mm-hmm.
0: Hate that crap.
1: Right.
0: But
1: Replacements.
0: Oh, Replacements. Replacements is fantastic.
1: Also, Shane Falco, one of the great characters of our time.
0: Yes, absolutely. And what's the
1: John Wick?
0: John Wick.
1: Of course.
0: God dang. You know why I love that movie so much?
1: Mm.
0: They messed with his dog.
1: They did.
0: That's how it all started.
1: Yeah, they messed up his car and he wasn't as mad.
0: No.
1: But
0: you come after Lily, I'm murdering your whole family.
1: That's what John would want.
0: Yes.
1: And then finally, born this date, 1966, your favorite actor, Salma Hayek.
0: We don't have enough time to talk about Salma Hayek. However, just go watch Desperado.
1: Mm-hmm.
0: That's all you need to do.
1: I'm going to. You better sign off quick.
0: Oh, that's Mike. I'm Chip. This has been Drinking Texas Nights. Thank you for listening. If you're out and about, Please be safe heading home, and as
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0: always,
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1: And good morning. Don Miller with your news headlines. The National Weather Service is less optimistic about significant rain from that dying tropical system, as that chance here locally has diminished to 20% for today through Friday. Temps will still soar to near the century mark each day, with rain completely out of the forecast for the long Labor Day weekend ahead. And the former tropical storm Edward weakened into a depression after landfall Tuesday, but dumped and continues to dump extreme rain over southeast Texas. North of Beaumont, for example, the totals were staggering, estimated to be between 10 and 21 inches in just a matter of hours. The main concern now is restoring power after trees and limbs were brought down during the storm, as some gusts upon landfall reached nearly 90 miles per hour. As we pointed out in the forecast, the Austin area is only expected to garner minimal impacts as the storm dissipates. In national and international news, Iranian officials said yesterday that a U.S. strike hit a wedding party in the country's south, claiming more than 50 people were killed or wounded. Now, a U.S. military spokesman said Central Command was looking into those reports and that, quote, the U.S. military never targets civilians, end quote. In the meantime, Iran did attack U.S. allies Jordan, the United Arab Emirates, and Kuwait with missiles and drones in retaliation for the latest round of American strikes. President Trump downplayed the likelihood of a peace deal, renewing his call on citizens of Iran to, quote, rise up against their leaders. And the beat goes on. In state and local news, new polling in the Texas Senate race shows a less than 1% margin between Democrat James Tallarico and Republican Ken Paxton. 44% of those polled said they would vote for the Democrat if the election was held today, with 43.4% leaning toward the Republican. Now, the director of the poll conducted by Overton Insights said this was good news for Paxton and shows that he is well within the margin of error compared to previous polls. Now, the survey also asked voters about the race for governor and showed just a 1.1% lead by Governor Abbott over challenger Gina Hinojosa, with 7.3% of those voters undecided. Well, Labor Day weekend is almost here, and travelers across the country and here in Texas are gearing up for the last vacation of the summer. Now, despite significantly higher airfares than from a year ago, 17 million people are expected to roll through airports nationally beginning today and continuing through next Tuesday. Now, according to AAA booking data, the top U.S. destinations for this weekend include Seattle, Orlando, Boston, Denver, and New York City. In addition, millions of motorists are expected to hit the road again despite higher fuel prices, with the busiest times today between 2 and 7 and tomorrow between noon and 8. In sports, college football, 11 games are on the docket tonight, with a featured matchup being Colorado at Georgia Tech. Tomorrow night, two top 10 teams will play as 10th-ranked Oklahoma opens at home against UTEP and number 7 Miami travels west to Stanford. And on Saturday, of course, there'll be a full schedule, including the Longhorns beginning their 2026 campaign at home against Texas State. It starts at 2:30. And don't forget, this week only, there'll be college games on Sunday and Labor Day as well. In Major League Baseball, we continue to follow that tight AL West race as the Rangers and Astros battle for the title with less than 25 games left. Tonight, Texas stays home to face the tough Tampa Bay Rays in the first of four against the AL East leaders, while Houston takes the night off before opening a three-gamer tomorrow versus Arizona.
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0: John Party kicks us off. Ain't always the cowboy. It is the Morning Show Cook Radio. Rita Ballou from outside of Nashville, Tennessee. I'm Scotty, outside of Austin, Texas, and we're brought to you by Kalahari. Welcome to Fantasy Island. Oh, hey. So, what's up, Rita? How you doing?
1: Well, I'm not trying to compete in the I've been up all night Olympics.
0: Okay.
1: But 3:46 is when I woke up, and now I'm just grumpy and mad.
0: Why don't when we do this, just throw out the time instead of saying we were up. I slept longer than I thought, but I woke up about 4:30. At one point, Holly sat up in bed and barked for no reason.
1: She's trying to tell you something.
0: Like, what the hell? I mean, if somebody's trying to break in the house, we're screwed. But like, go back to sleep. There's nothing here. Go back to sleep. And then we went back to sleep. But I finally rolled over and touched my phone so I could see the time. Because used to, you'd have an alarm clock next to your bed. And you just roll over and open an eye and you could see what time it was. Well, now with my phone, that's the only thing on my nightstand. So I have to kind of touch it to get it to pop the time up. And I looked at it. It was 4:47. I'm like, son of a bitch. But I went ahead and got up. But so you've been up for an hour past that. And
1: it was one of those nights where, you know, you roll over and it's 12:20.
0: Right.
1: And then you roll over and it's 2:15. And then you never just really get back to sleep. So if I'm a little punchy today, that's the only reason why.
0: Punchier.
1: Normally, you know, I'm just used to being awake. Yeah. And so I'll watch something on TV or on my phone, of course. And, you know, but I think it's just not sleeping in your own bed. Wes and I are used to sleeping in a king size bed with really, really cool bamboo sheets.
0: Right.
1: Like we're in his childhood bed, which is, it's not a twin, but it's a full. So it's smaller than a queen.
0: Oh, wow. You two guys are in a full size bed.
1: Yes.
0: And is it one of those old bouncy ones where if he moves just a slightest bit, it bounces you off?
1: No, it's hard as a rock.
0: Okay.
1: It's hard as a rock. And of course, his feet are hanging off, and then I'm hot, and it's just, he's touching me, and it's like, bleh.
0: Stop touching me.
1: Ugh.
0: But
1: stop it.
0: I know sleeping in a different bed is hard. What about the temperature and the fan action? What is going on in that room?
1: Well, it drives me crazy because there is a ceiling fan and it's fine. You know, I like to have the air moving. He has his little travel fan on his bedside table. Yeah. Well, I didn't bring mine.
0: Oh.
1: And this is going to sound so silly and so petty, but the way that their lights work in this house, it's like I'm just used to walking in a room, flipping on the light switch, and the lights come on and the fan comes on. But something is just screwed up with the wiring, meaning you've got to walk over it and you've got to pull the cord.
0: Oh, you got to pull the cord to get something to work.
1: To get the light to come on. And then if you pull the wrong cord, the fan goes off. But like the light doesn't come on when you enter a room. And it's so infuriating. I get mad every time.
0: Rage. Rita Rage.
1: I'm sorry.
0: Well, I never... Good.
1: My life is not bad. I just need some sleep.
0: I know. And after this, you can go back to sleep for a little while. And
1: no, I can't. What are you talking about?
0: Well, y'all got plans today? What do you do today?
1: Today's not going to be the fun day. Today we're visiting some places.
0: Oh.
1: And also, you know, I got some other things to do, Scotty. I got a couple other shows.
0: Oh, I know. But I thought you held those on till later on. But I guess when you're up there, you got to kind of get everything done early. But
1: yeah, and I got 10 o'clock. I got to be on the air.
0: Yeah. Well, it is, you know, we're live here on Thursday tonight at Backport Social. It's Jesse Lee on stage. And Kelly and I are going to Co-Wetzel.
1: Woohoo!
0: So excited about that. And then we got a busy weekend as well. I mean, you're coming back Sunday and we're off Monday. And so we'll be back together on Tuesday because tomorrow morning it's just me and Michelle. You don't have to worry about the Friday show. And
1: awesome.
0: I was talking about when we're out of town, you said Wes brings a travel fan. And
1: yeah, it's really cute. It's flat. It's about the size of an iPad.
0: Right.
1: And it stands up and it puts out a pretty good amount of air.
0: That's cool. Kelly brings one with her when she travels, but I never have room to pack one of those. But I do sleep with the white noise app on my phone. So it sounds like a fan's blowing on me.
1: Yeah.
0: And I can adjust the volume on it. That helps so much. And something else I sometimes will do is just leave the TV on all night because I've got to have sound. if I go into a room and it's there's no sound, it's kind of like it's Kelly when there's lights in a room at night. I can't deal with that. So I've got to have some kind of sound.
1: Me too. That's why I sleep to murder.
0: Murder. So you took a road trip yesterday from Nashville, and y'all went towards. Was it towards Pigeon Forge where y'all went?
1: I'm not sure, but from where we are in Gallatin, we did have to drive through Nashville, which, by the way, I saw the new football stadium that they're building right next to the other football stadium.
0: Yeah.
1: It's the biggest thing I've ever seen in my life, y'all. This is a monstrosity.
0: It is. Yeah, we got to see it last year, and that was a year ago, and it was giant already. So I can't imagine what it looks like now, because I think they're opening it next year.
1: Yeah, it's huge. So are they going to tear down the other one? What are they going to do with that?
0: I don't know. I don't think they've really discussed it. I'm sure they have there, but I don't know. Because like when they opened NRG Stadium in Houston, they kept the Astrodome. But when they opened the new Meadowlands in New York, they tore down the old one. So sometimes they'll keep the stadium for other events. Sometimes they'll get rid of it. So I don't know what they're going to do with that one, because the original stadium I liked, it was big, but this new one is giant. So who knows?
1: Big time. So I might be getting the name of the town wrong. I want to say Cooksville. That could be wrong. Okay. We went to another town. It was about an hour away. And yeah, we went to the Dolly Parton's Tennessean Truck Stop. And I don't want to say I was disappointed. Oh. I don't want to say that. But let me just tell you, Bucky doesn't have to be concerned.
0: Oh, really? The front of it looked amazing when the pictures you sent and all the Dolly stuff.
1: Yeah, it's a really, really neat place. And it has everything that it says that it did. There's the Doggy Parton dog park. there's a whole entire lot where you plug in your electric car.
0: Yeah.
1: And of course, it's the big gas station. And then on the side is Dolly Parton, one of her old Prevost. Is that the right word? Buses?
0: Yeah, those giant buses. It's a really pretty bus.
1: Yeah. And I thought we could get in it, but we couldn't figure out how that worked.
0: Oh, you couldn't get on the bus? Huh?
1: We couldn't get on the bus. We were sniffing the diesel out in the parking lot. But a lot of people had come and laid the flowers down, but they were dead. And I was like, y'all need to clean this mess up.
0: See, we just talked about that. I thought that they came through and like scooped up the old ones and made way for the new ones.
1: They did at the Hollywood Walk of Fame and the Nashville Walk of Fame. And then I guess a lot of people had gone out to her home in Brentwood and laid flowers. But those were all donated to hospitals, etc. But they didn't make their way out.
0: Not the truck stop. Truck stop flowers. That's a song, but, I think.
1: Yeah, there's a huge mural, and it looks like they just painted it. It was like light pink, and then, of course, across the top in gold was, "We will always love you, Dolly."
0: Yeah.
1: But it was a very cool situation because they had all kind of Sharpies, like white Sharpies and silver Sharpies and black Sharpies, where you could literally sign the wall and leave a message for Dolly. So, of course, we did that. I was like, I don't know what to say. So I just wrote what somebody else.
0: You should have said, like, see the note at the Opry that I wrote you.
1: It's like, fly high, Dolly. We will always love you. Love the Campbells.
0: Yes.
1: Cornball. Okay. So when you walk in, you walk immediately into what I would consider is the gift shop. And I'm not disappointed. I mean, come on. Dolly just passed away last week. I don't think they were prepared for that. So it was just really picked over, because I even posted on Facebook, I'm about to make some very financially irresponsible decisions in this gift shop, because Oklahoma Christie had sent me some money. My best friend and her sister were like, oh no, get us all three matching t-shirts. I was like, done.
0: Yep.
1: And then Aunt Sue wanted a t-shirt, and then Eric Rains wanted a t-shirt. And then I needed to get a t-shirt for Zoe.
0: Is it too late for me to order one?
1: Yeah, it was, and you know what? I couldn't have got you one, Scotty, because it was so picked over. It was so picked over. And, you know, I guess I have seen so much merch from the actual Dollywood, where it's like the coat of many colors apron and just a lot of unique things. Yeah, not so much in the truck stop. They did have a lot of Chotskys. Like, you know, I think if you're traveling and you stop and you want to buy your kid something, you know, here's a Dolly Parton pillow, you know, junk like that. But as far as like the t-shirts and stuff, they were just really picked over, meaning they had some stuff, but they didn't have the right sizes.
0: Did they have a mascot of this truck stop, like a beaver, a similar mascot?
1: No, it was just Dolly. I think Dolly was the mascot. Yeah. I did send you some pictures, and I also posted some on my Facebook page if you want to see, because the memorabilia was unmatched. I mean, just big, beautiful pictures of Dolly that I've never seen, especially her as a young woman. The stuff was amazing, but the coolest thing ever was this giant chandelier made of rhinestone instruments, guitars and mandolins and banjos. It was huge.
0: Right.
1: And that is definitely a showstopper. But when you walk in, if you go to the left-hand side, it's just your good old-fashioned truck stop. Like, you know, if you're a truck driver and you need some cough syrup, you know, stuff like that. But then in the middle, like I mentioned, was the merch. And they had, like, some bejeweled cups. They had a whole section of her, you know, she put out a line with Duncan Hines, like cake mixes and cake frostings and stuff. So they had all that stuff. But then you walk directly to the back, and there is the Dolly BBQ, which is like a stop and grab.
0: I was going to ask if they had food. Okay, yeah, they have food.
1: Oh, yeah, they had a lot of food. So, like, it was just like a grab and go thing where you just pick up your sandwich, like a Bucky's, but just much, much smaller. And then next to that was the Cup of Ambition coffee shop, which is famous for Dolly's cinnamon bread. And it smelled delightful. I mean, it smelled like heaven in there. And apparently that's a big attraction at Dollywood as well. And then, you know, you get your coffee and stuff. The bathrooms, like I said, Bucky ain't got to worry.
0: So were they dirty or were they small?
1: You could tell they had been very busy and they had not been taken care of. Aww. And the reason I know this, Scotty, is because while I'm looking for t-shirts, I had what could be described as the worst hot flash of my existence.
0: Oh, no.
1: I mean, my blood was boiling from the inside.

0: set. And then people are walking in, and I was like, I don't give three craps about these people. I'm sweating. I forgot my menopausal fan. It was just, it was a lot. It was a lot. So once I finally cooled down and made my way back out to the merch store, my family's like, are you okay? Are you having like a moment? Are you that sad about Dolly? I was like, shut up. I'm sweating.
1: It was, or they were expecting the Christmas tree out on the porch moment.
0: Yes. They were a little concerned.
1: Do they ever,
0: about
1: when
0: me.
1: They're around you, do they ever kind of just wait for the other shoe to drop?
0: No. Maybe. I don't know.
1: But why didn't you go out back into the car and turn the AC on?
0: I don't know. That would have been a smart decision, but it was a long walk to the parking lot. And so, but then once I calmed down, I picked out the picked over shirts. Sorry, y'all. Eric's not getting anything. Aww. Aunt Sue, and then my niece wanted one, and then Wes's sister wanted one. I was like, look, y'all, there ain't nothing here. They don't have big girl sizes. I'm sorry. And so then we sat down and had an actual lunch where it's a big thing in Nashville. It's called the meat and three, where you pick out a meat and your three sides, and it's good old fashioned food like mac and cheese and collard greens and stuff. And that restaurant was so cool. I sent you a picture of this huge rhinestoned Dolly piano.
1: That was cool.
0: That was like up. Not in the sky, but like on the wall. I don't know. It was just real cool.
1: Yeah.
0: And they had a stage in there with live music.
1: And this is part of the truck stop.
0: It's all part of the truck stop. Okay. Yeah. And so I thought the food was going to be outrageous because the t-shirt, you know, that's just the going price of the t-shirt.
1: What is, what is the price for a t-shirt now?
0: Okay. So the regular, just good old fashioned men's beefy tee, $20. Not bad at all.
1: That's not bad.
0: But if you wanted something a little cuter, like for a ladies' shirt, $40 was the cheapest.
1: And they had stuff that was branded just for this truck stop, the Tennessean.
0: Yes. Okay. Yes. If you think about what you normally see on mud flaps, it's that lady silhouette.
1: Right. And I thought that was kind of cool, but I was also like, is that Dolly? Is that her?
0: That's Dolly.
1: Yeah.
0: Yeah. That's her silhouette.
1: It perfectly goes with the truck stop because exactly it's the vision you see on a lot of those old trucks. The back mud flap is that girl laying backwards with the big hair and the body, and that's a perfect tie-in.
0: Yeah, it was so cute, and that's the hoodie I wanted. That's the t-shirt I wanted.
1: I bet you could order them later.
0: I couldn't get one in my size, and I was just a little sad, I guess.
1: Aww.
0: But lunch was great. Like, I mean, you really can't go wrong with a cheeseburger and onion rings and some peach cobbler. And it was $12.99, and you got two sides.
1: It's not bad at all.
0: You can't get a hamburger at the McDonald's right now for $12.99.
1: No kidding.
0: So it made up for it. And just the stuff was so cool.
1: Well, let's take a quick break real
0: pictures,
1: quick.
0: Yeah, just pictures. I was just going to say real quick, I'll wrap it up. Just pictures I'd never seen. And, just talk about sparkly guitars. Many sparkly guitars.
1: A lot of sparkles in there, I noticed on the pictures. Lots of bling. But we'll be right back. And more about Rita's trip. It's The Morning Show, Coke Radio.
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1: Little Treaty Oak Revival there on the morning show. It's Coke Radio Live Thursday morning. Rita Ballou in Gallatin, Tennessee, just outside of Nashville, but she took a little road trip from there yesterday to check out Dolly's truck stop, the Tennessean. And from all accounts, the pictures you sent made it, it looked exactly like I expected. Looked like a lot of fun, a lot of bling, a lot of Dolly. But
2: yeah, it was cool. I mean, I'm glad that we went. I just know that on Friday, we're going to go to the Country Music Hall of Fame.
1: Tomorrow, yep.
2: And we're going to go with Tom Shepard and Coley McCabe. Tom's never been. Never been. Isn't that crazy? All of his years living in Nashville and really? Songwriting in Nashville, he's never been. And I know last time we were there as part of the Dolly exhibit.
1: Yes.
2: They had really, really nice merch in their merch store.
1: They had some good stuff. And yeah, luckily.
2: And it ain't cheap, but we're going to make some financially irresponsible decisions in there.
1: Well, and we got to go, I guess, right when the Dolly exhibition was opened. And it was nice to see all that stuff. And who knew she would have been gone within a year. But I'm glad we got to see it. And I can't imagine how much money you have to spend on merch this trip. Because, I mean, but it, you know, this is one of those things where, you know, screw the money. This is Dolly, one of the biggest people in your life, is gone, and now all this merch is out there, and it's never going to be there again. Some of this, and
2: well, you know. Yeah, and you know, I don't want people to think that I'm a Johnny come lately jumping on the Dolly merch.
1: Oh, not at all. you've had your Dolly Parton a prayer candle for a decade, and you've got everything Dolly. But that's what I'm saying is there's only going to be stuff that's out now as you know, paying tribute to her. That will never be around again. So get everything you can and take out a bank loan. I'll send you some money today. I promise.
2: Oh, yes. Please do so.
1: No, today's payday. I'll just tell you that now.
2: Nice. I was going to ask. But yeah. So once
1: you want Apple Pay or Venmo?
2: All of the above. I'll take anything.
1: Okay.
2: So when we got back from our adventure,
1: yeah.
2: We all crashed and took a nap, and then we went out to dinner, and my family surprised me with, it was a little birthday celebration, because you know my birthday's next week.
1: Yeah.
2: I don't know if you heard that or not.
1: So I heard.
2: So we went to a place called the Top Hog, and it is okay, this is such a hole in the wall barbecue joint in Tennessee. They do not take credit cards. It's cash only.
1: I've never heard of that.
2: Of money laundering operation are y'all running in the Top Hog?
1: No kidding. And where is it in Nashville?
2: It's in Gallatin.
1: Okay, so it's a little bit outside of Nashville. And I'm looking at the scene right now of your birthday cupcakes.
2: Yeah. And so they took me out to dinner, and it was Wes and his parents and then his sister and her husband, and we just had a wonderful time. I mean, I guess the older you get, the more you realize how tough it is whenever you start taking over the parental role of your parents. Yeah. And you know, Wes's father has been a father to me. And I know a lot of people throw that around, but no, I mean, he's been in my life since I've been 21 years old, right. You know, and it is tougher when you see your parents getting older. And we're going to have to go through some tough decisions and stuff with his family. But last night, we didn't think about that. We'd all enjoyed each other's company. And you know me, I'm kind of dead inside. But like, it touched my heart.
1: Well, you were texting us, and it was I could tell it was bothering you. And just watching the pictures here, I'm glad y'all got to have this moment, because you don't know when it's going to happen again.
2: Yeah. So whenever we got back to the house, I immediately go put my pajamas on, because I've been dressed all day.
1: Yeah.
2: Who needs a bra? Come on. And so whenever I walked back in, they were like, "Happy birthday to you." And they had cupcakes and stuff. And I was like, "Oh man, y'all like me. You really like me."
1: That's sweet. And I'm who was running the camera? Because I'm getting dizzy just watching this.
2: Oh, that was just me.
1: Look, cupcakes. Look, Rita and Wes. Look, Wes's dad and Wes's mom. And it's like, bam, bam, bam. And I'm like trying to keep up where it is. But it was really nice of them to do that. And y'all still have another couple of days there.
2: Yeah.
1: And you're staying. Are you staying there till Sunday? Okay. Or are you going somewhere else?
2: You want to hear something dramatic? Okay.
1: Oh, sure.
2: So we love Aunt Sue and Uncle Mike. Aunt Sue is Wes's dad's sister.
1: Okay.
2: And a lot like us, never had children. And so she's married to Uncle Mike, and they're just, he's the Funkle. You know what I mean? He's right. The fun uncle. Aunts, they're fun. They're the ones that we traveled with and went to London with. They're always down. It's like, hey, do y'all want to go on a trip to Europe? Sure, let's go. You know, they're that couple.
1: All right.
2: And so we're just super excited to see Uncle Mike and Aunt Sue, and they live in Arkansas. Uncle Mike in the hospital.
1: So he didn't make the trip?
2: Well, this was on Monday. He started having heart palpitations and heart problems, so they rushed him to the hospital, and years ago he had a stent put in, and his stent was 100% blocked, so they had go in there and Roto-Rooter it. Anyway, so he's home now, so we're hoping that they feel up for the trip. But
1: there's the birthday party for the is a one-year-old nephew.
2: Yeah,
1: is Saturday. Yeah.
2: Campbell. Well, no, he's gonna be Campbell Farley, but no, he's Campbell to us.
1: Right.
2: So that's when we get to see all the cousins. And you know, the one thing I learned when I married in this family almost 30 years ago, they loud and they hug and they eat.
1: they're exactly opposite, but you know, opposite attract. You needed this in your life. And is the party gonna be there at the house you're staying at?
2: Okay, no, they have rented out a facility.
1: Oh, wow. That big. Facility or that, like, are you going to go to the park, the rotunda at the park?
2: No, this sounds dramatic, but my brother-in-law, well, Wes's sister's husband, Clint, he is the county extension agent in Sumner County, and they have a big facility there, so that's where it's going to be.
1: Okay.
2: But there's probably like 100 people invited to this one-year-old's birthday party.
1: Well, okay, when Courtney had her one-year birthday party, Kelly was clowning me because I invited a bunch of friends to it, but a one-year-old's birthday party is for the parents and for the parents' friends. It's not for the one-year-old. They don't have a clue what's going on yet.
2: Oh, yeah.
1: You know, and y'all get around and open gifts, but it's about a social hour. It's not about, the one-year-old has no clue what's going on. It's like, oh, I got box and wrapping paper and stuff. But it's the party for a one-year-old or maybe even a two-year-old is for the family and friends.
2: Oh, 100%. Yeah. And it's just going to be like a mini family reunion. So
1: that's great. Because y'all need that. I mean, there's health issues going on over there, and you got, you know, family that you need to spend around as much time as you can while you can. And hopefully the fun uncle will make the trip.
2: Yeah, we hope so. So, we still have several days of fun-filled activities to
1: and
2: go.
1: So, today's Thursday. Because you said tomorrow you're going to the Country Music Hall of Fame. What's going on? What's on the tap today?
2: Okay, tonight we are going to go to a place in East Nashville, which apparently is the hipster side of Nashville. Uh-huh. And Waylon Payne is doing a little songwriting circle at a place called Skinny Dennis's. So Jennifer Allen, my good friend Jennifer Allen, who lives in Kentucky, which, by the way, is like an hour from Nashville. So we're going to meet Jennifer and go watch Waylon.
1: Tell her
2: hi. Yeah, we're going to tell her hi. And so that's on the agenda for tonight.
1: That's good. And I am a geography nerd, and I hate when I go to a city and I don't know where I'm going. I don't know what my way around. Because when we were there last year, I didn't realize how far out of town the Opry is in Opryland. Because the last time I'd been was the 90s. And Nashville is like Austin. And in the last 30 years, it has completely reinvented itself. And, you know, when I was there before, they had one bar on Broadway, and it was Tootsie's. And Broadway was not the street it is now. And they had, you know, the giant bat building, but that was about it. Now, Nashville is like Austin, where there's skyscrapers everywhere. Broadway's nothing but bars and nothing but cars. But it was frustrating me because I don't know where I am in Nashville. And so we went to the Opry. We stayed in downtown Nashville the first night. And then we went out and stayed by Opryland. It was a 30-minute drive. I had no idea how far out of town it was. Do you know your way around at all, Nashville, or are you just kind of following around where everybody goes? Because I lose my mind where I don't know where I'm going.
2: Well, you know, I've been down here a lot for like CRS and CMA Fest and stuff. Right. But you said, I mean, the change has just happened overnight.
1: It is amazing.
2: Me.
1: Yeah.
2: Because whenever we were, I don't know, 2007, 2008, 2009, going to CMA Fest every year, like you said, there were some bars on Nashville.
1: Right.
2: There was like Tootsie's and the Western.
1: I know what you're talking about. It is next door to Tootsie's.
2: Yeah, where you get the bologna sandwiches and the moon pie.
1: Something's
2: and
1: Western.
2: The PBR.
1: Yeah.
2: Richie's Western, where something.
1: Right. They have, by the way, no elevator. We tried to go there last year.
2: Well, and I just loved it because it was just cornball cheesy shops. Like, you know, I love a trinket. It was just like cheesy shops. Well, now it's all these high dollar bars, Miranda's Bar, Luke Bryan's Bar. I mean, I could go on and on.
1: Oh, exactly.
2: Church's Bar. And we're just not bar people. And I'm definitely not stand in line to get in a bar, people.
1: Yeah.
2: Hell no. I ain't standing in line.
1: I had so much anxiety on Broadway. We ended up going to Garth's Bar and just going straight to the roof where there was some air and we could look over Broadway, because we tried to get in to Tootsie's. We tried to get into some other bars and the lines were out the door, and to wait in line, you were all these people on the street were running into you. So I literally, my anxiety was so much that I was like, let's go somewhere else. Let's get out of here.
2: Yeah. It's not for us.
1: No, definitely not for you. Us.
2: I'm not trying to get on a pedal tavern. I'm not trying to hear you go woohoo with your bachelorette party. Oh, I'm just old and grumpy.
1: And the buses and the bachelorette parties. Nashville is now the new hot place to go in the country.
2: Yeah. 100%.
1: They talk about it on the news. It's the new hotspot. But let's take a quick break. I have a couple questions and we'll wrap up Rita's day in Nashville. It's the morning show on Coke Radio.
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1: So we're talking about Nashville last break, and it is so similar to Austin and how much it's changed. And it's a beautiful city, but I can't, you know, the people that live there that have grown up there, which there's not a lot. It's kind of like Austin. It's very rare to find somebody that's been here all their lives. But I love the city of Nashville, but I can't stand being somewhere where I don't know where I am. And y'all drove there. So that's different, but we flew into the airport, which, by the way, it's going to be Dolly International Airport, right? I mean, there's no ifs, ands, or buts.
2: Yeah, I've heard some different versions of the story. The governor wants to do it, but I guess there's some things that you have to do first.
1: Right.
2: And if it happens, she'll be the only female that an airport's named after.
1: I can't believe that. That should be rectified anyway. But I've always wondered about Nashville's airport, because the three letters is BNA. What does that mean? I mean, maybe Nashville, but BNA always threw me, because, like, what is that? But it's got a really pretty logo, and the logo for BNA looks like it can be dollified really easily, and they should. But the problem is, when you land in Nashville, that new airport, which is beautiful as well, the loop around Nashville is almost in a canyon, and you can't see the city. Like Austin, you go around Mopac or you go around 130 and you can see downtown. You can kind of tell where you are. In Nashville, you can't tell where you are at all until you come across a hill and all of a sudden, woo, la, there's downtown. But I'm just such a geography nerd. I need to know where I am. And so, like, you didn't even realize yesterday which direction in Tennessee you went to the truck stop.
2: I don't know.
1: Yeah, I don't know.
2: I went that way.
1: And Tennessee's a long, narrow state. Like you said, Kentucky's just an hour away north. And then you've got, you know, Georgia and Alabama and Louisiana south and Arkansas the other way. But I'm just a geography freak, and I've got to know where I am. But Nashville is a tough town to figure out where you are. And then Gallatin, I'm going to get a map out and find out where you are, because it just bugs me. You're like, I don't know, we drove that way.
2: Yeah, okay, so I'll tell you this. We are 23 miles from Skinny Dennis's in East Nashville.
1: Okay.
2: And we were probably 25 miles away from Opryland. But, you know, like you mentioned earlier, Opryland is not downtown Nashville.
1: I had no idea.
2: Oh, no, it's not.
1: Because when we were there last year, we got in the cab or an Uber from our hotel, and it said something like $60. I'm like, where the hell is this place? It was 30 miles out of town. No idea.
2: Yeah. Yeah. And there's a, I mean, the Opryland Mall, that's what Wes did whenever he dropped me off. He just walked around the mall the whole time. I'm like, oh, I kind of want to go back to the mall. He's like, nope, we're not doing that.
1: Well, that whole area. And another thing with Nashville is they've got an ordinance where you can't have a sign like over the tree line. So it's really, really tough on the highway to see where you are because there's not a giant sign that says Opryland. It's low down. You know where it is. But once you get there, they did such a good job of landscaping because that Gaylord Hotel at Opryland is a massive thing right there next to the mall. And it's all right there together, but you can't see it.
2: That's where they held Crime Con.
1: At the mall or at the Gaylord?
2: At the Gaylord.
1: Wow. And that's a pretty Gaylord. If you've ever been to the one in Grapevine.
2: Yeah.
1: Very similar with the roof and everything. And it's got the water features. It's got a river running through it. Very pretty. But it's just, it's kind of all hidden in the trees. And Nashville's got rolling hills, kind of like the outside of Austin. And it's just hard to tell where everything is. And I'm kind of a freak like that. So I need to look it up. But have you ever been to Knoxville and that direction, Pigeon Forge and to the Smoky Mountains?
2: No, I have not. It's on the bucket. It's on the bucket list for this fall. You know, that's where Dollywood is.
1: Well, because I see the videos of like the Cumberland Gap and the highway out, because you're going into the Appalachian Mountains when you get into eastern Tennessee. And those highways scare the crap out of me because they're going through the mountains. And then Dollywood is out there and then Knoxville. And it's kind of like driving through the Rocky Mountains outside of Denver.
2: Well, you know where I have been? Wes's family, they had their family reunion in a place called Tiptonville. Huh? Tiptonville, Tennessee, near the Real Foot Lake.
1: Okay.
2: I don't think that's Smoky Mountains. I don't remember any mountains. I think I would remember a mountain. But I have been to Tiptonville, Tennessee. Yeah.
1: Well, as you go east, the mountains get bigger because Nashville's surrounded by big hills. And they could be called mountains. But as you go eastern Tennessee, they get bigger and bigger. But that is one of my fears is the highways, like going from Denver to Music Fest on that highway.
2: Oh no,
1: that is absolutely so terrifying. Plus it's in the snow and the ice and you're going down hills and then it's a hard left turn on the highway and it's all ice. And
2: I will probably never go back to Music Fest because of that drive. Like Eric was driving, I was literally praying that we were gonna make it. It was absolutely terrifying. Now you can fly into Hayden and just take a little Uber over to the Music Fest, but nope, never again. Because
1: I've never been to Music Fest, but I've seen the roads, and I lived in Colorado for 5 months in the wintertime, and so I drove those roads. And when Kelly and I got married, it was in August. We got married in Aspen, and we flew from Denver to Aspen. And you even flying into those mountains, you'll be on a small puddle jumper because you can't get a big plane in those. And you come across a mountain and you go straight down into the valley and land. And I'll never forget, and of course, Kelly and I got married 32 years ago, but we flew into Aspen and at the end of the runway was a plane that had crashed and they were just sitting there, still crashed into the ground. And it was crazy. And we were also there the same week John Denver got arrested that year. For a DWI, which is kind of funny. But one of the scariest airports ever is one of those in Colorado like that. But I say that because eastern Tennessee, every video and picture I've seen is a lot like that. So I was always afraid of heights growing up. And they would have to seduce. They would have to, what's the word I'm looking for?
2: Sedate.
1: Sedate. That's a bad word to use when I'm saying me and my mom. But when me and my mom were traveling with my dad through the mountains, they'd have to give us both a Valium. And I finally kind of beat that fear of heights, but I still can't deal with a highway going through the mountain passes and stuff like that.
2: Oh, it's terrifying.
1: Yeah, especially in wintertime. We were outside of Vail one day driving around just for fun, and it had just started snowing big time right there at the Continental Divide, and somebody had a wreck in front of us, and I remember the fire truck pulling up and sliding off the road. A fireman gets off the fire truck and he falls on his ass on the highway. And I'm like, oh, the firemen can't even walk around here. What the hell are we doing here? So anyway, that's my little rant. But I do want you to go to Dollywood sometime.
2: Yeah. Oh, we will. We probably won't go in October. We're probably gonna move the date a little bit. Wes is going to be have to come back up here at the end of the month, 1st of October. His mother is having some problems with her AFib, and they've already done the shocking twice, didn't take, so she's got an ablation scheduled. So I'll be home with the wieners, and he'll be up here in a couple weeks. So that we had to back off our Dollywood trip. But we're going to make it happen.
1: You're going to make it. And yeah, you need to take a week off and just not take your computer with you. And just enjoy.
2: I agree. Yeah. I really agreed about 3:46 this morning.
1: I know. And look, we appreciate you doing this because this show is so much better.
2: But you didn't ask me to. I can't be upset because I was like, no, it'll be fine. It's fine. I like talking on the radio. This is the best job in the world.
1: But you could do it from anywhere now with your mobile unit. But your stories are what makes this show us is, you know, Rita just narrates life as it goes. And you go to another state and you have these experiences. We got to hear these as quick as we can.
2: They would not have the impact if I had to save them all up for a week and then tell you.
1: Well, I did.
2: Even listening, I like to listen back, not because I'm vain, but because, you know, you like to air check yourself. And by the way, I have so many crutches. You know what I say all the time? And once I say it.
1: The F word.
2: You're going to hear. Well, that too. But you're going to hear it so often. I say, I got to tell you. Or let me tell you, who am I talking to? Shut up.
1: I don't notice that one. You actually called out the literally, but I do it too. I say, you and I both say literally a lot, but I don't notice any crutches you have.
2: Oh, it's just hard. It's hard to listen, but you have to, so you get better, you know.
1: Well, it's funny because
2: I have to tell you. I'm going to tell you. Shut up.
1: The podcast from yesterday, you did it. You used Stonehenge as the picture, and I laughed my ass off as soon as I saw it.
2: Well, you know, we were so busy yesterday. And here's how I do the little recaps. I have learned, I used to do a very long recap that recapped every single thing. Well, that's too many words for Facebook. So then it dumps your algorithm. So I'm trying to make them shorter. And so I will take a screenshot of the chapters and then I'll send it up through Trixie. And then Trixie spits out some nonsense.
1: Right.
2: So then I take the nonsense that she writes and then I read it back to her and edit it as we're doing it.
1: Yep.
2: And then it spits out the recap. But then once it spits it out, I have to say, okay, now condense this because it's too long. Give it to me in less than 500 words or whatever. And so it doesn't take a whole lot. Like, I'm not like, oh, I'm so stressed out by having to be a journalist. No. Yeah. But it does take some time. And then we got home last night. I was like, I absolutely forgot to do it today. So I had to stick something up there at the last minute.
1: That's cool. But the thing with Stonehenge, y'all listened to it yesterday because at the break she was not happy with her trip to Stonehenge and calling it effing rocks except using the word and then the sheep were the best part of Stonehenge, and then our friend Christy Moe was sending pictures of the sheep and Stonehenge, and she looked like she had a wonderful time, but Rita just was raging out about Stonehenge.
2: For her 50th birthday, she took a trip by herself to England and London and Paris. And she had a little photo shoot in front of the Eiffel Tower, and she was living her best life.
1: That's nice.
2: But no, I had to laugh because she sent us pictures in front of Stonehenge, and yep, there's the big fluffy white sheep. The best part of Stonehenge.
1: That's funny. All right, we got a break. Let Don Miller fill us in, News Weather Sports. It is the morning show on Coke Radio.
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1: Hey, good morning. Don Miller with your news headlines. The National Weather Service is less optimistic about significant rain from that dying tropical system, as that chance here locally has diminished to 20% for today through Friday. Temps will still soar to near the century mark each day, with rain completely out of the forecast for the long Labor Day weekend ahead. And the former tropical storm Edward weakened into a depression after landfall Tuesday, but dumped and continues to dump extreme rain over southeast Texas. North of Beaumont, for example, the totals were staggering, estimated to be between 10 and 21 inches in just a matter of hours. The main concern now is restoring power after trees and limbs were brought down during the storm, as some gusts upon landfall reached nearly 90 miles per hour. Now, as we pointed out in the forecast, the Austin area is only expected to garner minimal impacts as the storm dissipates. In national and international news, Iranian officials said yesterday that a U.S. strike hit a wedding party in the country's south, claiming more than 50 people were killed or wounded. Now, a U.S. military spokesman said Central Command was looking into those reports and that, quote, the U.S. military never targets civilians, end quote. In the meantime, Iran did attack U.S. allies Jordan, the United Arab Emirates, and Kuwait with missiles and drones in retaliation for the latest round of American strikes. President Trump downplayed the likelihood of a peace deal, renewing his call on citizens of Iran to, quote, rise up against their leaders. And the beat goes on. In state and local news, new polling in the Texas Senate race shows a less than 1% margin between Democrat James Tallarico and Republican Ken Paxton. 44% of those polled said they would vote for the Democrat if the election was held today, with 43.4% leaning toward the Republican. Now, the director of the poll conducted by Overton Insights said this was good news for Paxton and shows that he is well within the margin of error compared to previous polls. Now, the survey also asked voters about the race for governor and showed just a 1.1% lead by Governor Abbott over challenger Gina Hinojosa, with 7.3% of those voters undecided. Well, Labor Day weekend is almost here, and travelers across the country and here in Texas are gearing up for the last vacation of the summer. Now, despite significantly higher airfares than from a year ago, 17 million people are expected to roll through airports nationally beginning today and continuing through next Tuesday. Now, according to AAA booking data, the top U.S. destinations for this weekend include Seattle, Orlando, Boston, Denver, and New York City. In addition, millions of motorists are expected to hit the road again despite higher fuel prices, with the busiest times today between 2 and 7 and tomorrow between noon and 8. In sports, college football, 11 games are on the docket tonight, with a featured matchup being Colorado at Georgia Tech. Tomorrow night, two top 10 teams will play as 10th-ranked Oklahoma opens at home against UTEP and number 7 Miami travels west to Stanford. And on Saturday, of course, there'll be a full schedule, including the Longhorns beginning their 2026 campaign at home against Texas State. It starts at 2:30. And don't forget, this week only, there'll be college games on Sunday and Labor Day as well. In Major League Baseball, we continue to follow that tight AL West race as the Rangers and Astros battle for the title with less than 25 games left. Tonight, Texas stays home to face the tough Tampa Bay Rays in the first of four against the AL East leaders, while Houston takes the night off before opening a three-gamer tomorrow versus Arizona.
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0: Uncle Zach Top, use me. You get the morning show, Cook Radio. Thank you, Don Miller. Still a little chance of rain today, but like 20%, a 40% chance tomorrow. And looks like Eduardo is kind of petering out. Houston got a lot of rain, but it's supposed to move right over Dallas, and I think it's kind of petering out before it gets there. But Rita has...
1: Yeah, Ted is still in town. It's fine. We're fine.
0: Yeah, it's...
1: Ted Cruz.
0: Ted Cruz is just... If Ted Cruz jumps on a plane, it's time to go buy all the toilet paper at HEB.
1: We're fine.
0: But it's so far... He said, Ted, it took me a second. But there's some breaking news this morning.
1: Yes, Gloria Steinem has passed away at the age of 92.
0: I didn't realize she was 92 because I thought she's been practicing and, like, you know, because she's a big woman's rights attorney and very legendary. But I thought she'd been doing stuff recently with certain cases. So I didn't realize she was that old.
1: Yeah, apparently this news broke this morning early, like 5:12 a.m. Well, at least according to People magazine. Her foundation says that she died peacefully Wednesday at her home in New York City, surrounded by loved ones. Of course, no cause of death has been announced. Why would it be? She was 92 years old. We're good. I'm not even going to say it, Scotty, but I'll let you.
0: Old woman dies of old.
1: There you go. Gloria was a journalist, an author, and an activist, we shouldn't laugh, who co-founded Miss Magazine, which became one of the most influential feminist publications in the country. She was also one of the most recognizable leaders of the second wave feminist movement, becoming a major national voice for women's rights beginning in the late 1960s and early 1970s. Did you realize that... she went undercover as a Playboy bunny to report on working conditions inside the Playboy clubs?
0: No, I did not know that.
1: I did not know that either, but apparently that was her breakthrough stories that came out in 1963. Of course, over her career, she advocated for equal rights, reproductive freedom, protection from domestic violence, and broader gender equality. Her life and activism was portrayed several times on the screen, including the 2020 movie The Glorious. And according to the statement announcing her death, she continued working her entire life for equality right up until the very end. So, yeah.
0: Good.
1: 92 years young.
0: I'm glad she was working because, I've seen her recently talking about certain things. So, you know, it's good when you can work till the end and some people just don't get to retire and just keep going until you can't go anymore. So that's a big one. I hope it doesn't start another three. Would this be the first of another three?
1: Oh, gosh, there's been so many. I don't even think we've kept count.
0: Because I think Hayden Panettiere started, right?
1: Yeah, and then we had Tim Curry.
0: Well, Dolly, and then Tim.
1: Dolly, and then Tim. I guess we're starting over.
0: And did you see that Tim Curry had actually died either right before or the same time Dolly did, but out of respect for Dolly.
1: Yeah, I did see that.
0: It was really nice of them to do, but...
1: Don't you remember when Farrah Fawcett passed away on the same day as Michael Jackson?
0: Yes.
1: And then she didn't even get her own People magazine cover. She got a tiny little square in the bottom. Like, you could have waited a week and given Farrah her own cover.
0: It was horrible. And I mean, I can remember where we were when that was all going on. And as like dying the same day as Michael Jackson, and you're a superstar in your own right, but you kind of are just the shadow of that. But yep. And, you know, the more these people are aging, it's just like... You know, the joke, bubble wrap everybody, because there's too many that we don't want to lose right now.
1: I don't know if Lionel's still in the ICU. We got to watch him. My friend Dee Dee, I don't know if you've met Dee Dee. So me and Oklahoma Christie and Michelle and Dee Dee all ran around together. We met in the Gary Allen fan club, and they are the core middle-aged white women that we, you know, that we hang with.
0: Yeah.
1: And she's the world's biggest Lionel Richie fan. I mean, she's traveled to see him just recently. She was beside herself.
0: Well, he played Austin last weekend.
1: Yeah, she was here. She saw him in Fort Worth. Yeah. I mean, she's seen him in Vegas. Like, she loves her some Lionel. And she was very concerned. And I'm like, yeah, these people, they ain't young anymore.
0: And
1: who's
0: kind of
1: fill their shoes?
0: We're kind of worried about everything, because when you see somebody's been rushed to the hospital and then a couple hours later you see that, you know, they won't give us any information. And the last I saw, he was in ICU. But,
1: and, you know, he's 77, and right? It's always, well, it's dehydration. No, there's more going on, and it's none of our business. None of our business.
0: It's like Dolly. Yeah, she was hiding it.
1: Yeah. And I don't blame her. I did see a story that one of her nieces or something came out on why she didn't tell people. And I didn't even read the article because, you know what? Her cancer was none of my business.
0: And I think
1: it just wasn't
0: that. But I completely understand. And that is their choice. And that is their lives. But that's why it came as such a shock, because we knew she'd been canceling stuff. And we knew she'd
1: Do you remember, do you remember several months ago when Stella came onto her Facebook page and was asking for prayers for her sister, and people were like all mad at her, like, Dolly's fine. She said she's fine. Well, I think Stella knew what was going on.
0: I think so. And I think she's known for a long time, because even back to last year, she was supposed to be doing the residency in Vegas, and that got canceled. Mm-hmm. And then just one thing after another. But then she'd do these little films. And it's like she had a studio at her house, and would, when she'd get an award or something, she would get on, and they even fixed her teeth. I was very happy. Everything was good. And
1: how dare you? How dare you? I'm hanging up right now.
0: You can't hang up. Wait, I guess you can.
1: Well, I did it Tuesday on accident. You had to finish the show.
0: But luckily, it was the last break, and it was just me playing audio clips, and Rita's gone. I'm like, why isn't she commenting?
1: Conversation. I didn't realize that I had turned my thing off.
0: It's fine. And I love, because every day she renames the link something else. And like yesterday, she was on there twice somehow. And the first one was your daddy. And then this one was
1: your mom.
0: Yeah, this was Suck at Zoom this morning. the Rita funny bone never turns off.
1: I amuse myself.
0: Even when she's pissed off or get up at 3:45 in the morning.
1: Oh, I'm fine now. I just had to get my grumpy gross out.
0: Yeah.
1: Okay, so I saw this crazy story yesterday. I didn't get to it, but did you see that Texas House Bill 1056 officially took effect?
0: I saw you added this on our prep, and I had never heard of this.
1: I was going to need you to explain it to me, because I'm like, what in the what? So, okay, here's the story. Well, apparently your money in Texas can now be a little more piratey. As of today, and this was yesterday, gold and silver can officially be used as legal tender in Texas. This new state law says that gold and silver pieces qualify as money as long as they're clearly marked with their weight and purity. Now, before you dig up Grandpa's bag of silver and head to HEB, there is one really important catch. Nobody has to take it. Businesses, banks, and even people are completely allowed to say, no, thank you. I prefer actual dollars. But as of right now, gold and silver are technically legal tender. But you can't walk into Bucky's and throw a silver round on the corner and start arguing.
0: Here's a gold doubloon. I would like my... my brisket sandwich, please.
1: So apparently starting next May, Texas is also supposed to begin rolling out a system that would allow electronic payments backed by gold and silver stored in the Texas Bullion Depository.
0: Jeez. This is getting technical.
1: You know what they're calling it? This is so cute.
0: What?
1: They're calling it cowboy cryptocurrency.
0: They should invent our own, really, because, you know, we're our own thing over here. But this, I thought you could already use gold and silver, because way back in the 30s and 40s, President Roosevelt declared everybody's got to turn their gold in. We're trying to get off the gold standard and they're trying to change the monetary system in the United States. And people were not allowed to own more than a certain amount of gold. Like, you couldn't stock gold bars at your house. They would come confiscate it and you could get in trouble. But then that went away. And people started collecting gold again, but I always thought you could use it for legal tender, just like Bitcoin or any other cryptocurrency. But it depends on the person you're paying, I guess.
1: Yeah, I know nothing about nothing, but I mean, okay, let's say stuff goes south and the banks implode,
0: right?
1: And they always say you should have cash or whatever. I mean, what if you got a bag full of gold?
0: I guess you could barter with that,
1: right?
0: To
1: buy food or from the zombies. I don't know.
0: If the stuff goes south and there's like an EMP and electronic, the banking community goes down, and or we go into a bad depression or something, paper money is going to be worthless. It's just paper. But if you have, you know, gold or silver, that is actually tradable, because it actually means something. But paper money is going to be worthless. So yeah, people start collecting and hoarding gold coins. But the problem with gold is one gold coin could be worth $10,000. Silver is a little bit easier to use like that, but you know, it's a weird scale and how they do it. And I watch that stupid show I love it, Pawn Stars, all the time, and they buy a lot of gold and silver, and they show how, you know, the weight, and it's like marked, and they have these little gold bars that sometimes were shipwrecked gold, and that makes it more valuable, and all these different ways you can but I don't know how this works. I mean, how do you take a little piece of gold, like you said, to HEB and buy your groceries? And it has to be the person that you're buying it from that will agree to take it as well. So
1: I remember probably, well, it was after my father died. And so my mother had moved into her cute little house in Gatesville. And she had a bunch of silver. And I'm not talking bars of silver. She had like some really nice, like a tea set.
0: Yeah.
1: You know, like the coffee. And it wasn't silver plated. It's actual silver.
0: Right.
1: And I guess it had gotten through the roof, or it was worth more than it had ever been worth before. Well, she took it on down to some shop in Waco and sold it and got a bunch of cash and you know, had her house fixed up. I mean, she made a lot of money on that silver.
0: Right. And silver, it's pretty valuable too now, and I think it's going up. And of course, gold has gone up forever, but it's so hard to trade in it, because you'd have to take, if you're buying something like $200, it's just a little bitty piece of gold. And I mean, if you're buying a car, that you could, you know, take your gold bar. But I'm not sure how this would work, and with cryptocurrency like it is.

0: Yeah, it makes it too easy almost, where you can just, it's there on your phone, and then you just double click it and scan it at the register, and boom, you just paid for something, and it's all electronic. You know, there is something to be said for having to pull a 20 out of your pocket and then getting, you know, $5.50 back, and you know exactly how much you've got in your pocket when you're doing that digital stuff, man.
1: But what is cool, I mean, if you're using like the like a Venmo app or whatever,
0: yeah,
1: it basically is a running tally, which I guess a bank app on your phone does the same thing, right, too. But like, you don't have to worry about balancing your checkbook because it's balanced for you. But it does get out of hand sometimes when you're in the Dolly Parton truck stop and all of a sudden you're like, oh, $146, tink, gone by.
0: Bye-bye. Well, it is confusing, and I want to look more into this gold thing because it is something I just don't understand how it's going to work unless you're doing big purchases.
1: Yeah, and where do you get the gold? Can you just go down to the gold store and buy some bonds?
0: You can buy and sell gold at, you know, there's places all over the place.
1: Bullion Depository.
0: Well, and
1: that sounds like a pirate ship.
0: I don't know if those commercials are still running, but you could actually take all your gold jewelry and all your gold heirlooms from the family and put it in a box and send it somewhere, and they'll tell you how much you got, and they'll melt it down. And I mean, gold is very, very valuable, but the preppers and the people that are preparing for the apocalypse, you know, they've got gold bars hidden and silver hidden somewhere. But it's just, gold is so valuable now. If you're buying groceries, I don't know how you would do that other than you just have a little gold ingot or something really small that would, you know, pay for things. And they'd have to weigh it at the cash register and all kinds of crazy stuff. So I'm curious.
1: Well, I definitely like the idea of cowboy crypto.
0: Crypto. Let's start it. We have a big star on it and only useful in Texas. But we got a break. We'll be right back. It's the Morning Show, Coke Radio.
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0: 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I'm Scotty. That's Rita. And Rita is in Gallatin, Tennessee, outside of Nashville, with her mobile DJ equipment.
1: And I know. I feel so fancy. But I, you know, Secret Silent Dave, our engineer.
0: Right.
1: He helped me set it all up, you know, over the phone on FaceTime. And he's like, take a picture. And he's so grumpy, but like in the best way. Like he's just, that's he's just an engineer.
0: He's just dealing with us. That's, you know.
1: Yeah. And he was like, take a picture because if you move the gain and the treble, yep. He's using words I don't know. He's like, so that way you could just look at the picture. I'm like, okay. And it works. I look
0: Dave,
1: at the picture.
0: Without Dave, the station would not be doing anything. And he
1: wouldn't exist.
0: He does music and he does, I mean, all the IT, the back end work. And the other day I called him and I said, hey, man, I know you're busy because he also does a bunch of stations in North Carolina and Florida.
1: He builds radio stations across the country.
0: Yeah. And it's amazing what he does, but he takes the time. And I just said, hey, when you get a sec, my computer says it's full and I've got a giant hard drive. Something's wrong. And he goes, well, I'm busy right now. But like 10 minutes later, he's in my computer because it always freaks me out. And he's fixing it and he's walking me through it and we get it fixed. But he takes the time. He stops. But it's funny. Sometimes he can be grumpy, but it's allowed.
1: But in the best way.
0: Yeah, he's a real great guy. And we couldn't do this without him.
1: I used to tease that whenever we were in the Coke studio, now realize he put together Coke and the horn and the bats and all the things in between. And I would go to the studio a lot, meaning I would go up there on the weekends because it used to take me 6 hours to track a 4-hour show.
0: Right.
1: And so I couldn't do it all on Friday. So I'd go up there on the weekends, which, by the way, that place, thanks to the horn, used to turn into Cheech and Chong's living room on the weekends. Oh, my God. How was that allowed?
0: How was that not frowned upon?
1: I digress. I had never been in that studio when he wasn't there.
0: Yeah,
1: I
0: never.
1: Think he lived in the walls. I think he lived in the walls. I don't think he ever went home. But I will tell you, if I'm ever in a radio foxhole, there are two Daves I'm bringing with me, and they're both silent Daves.
0: Right.
1: Dave in the Cave and IT Dave.
0: And they both will do anything for you. And
1: yeah, so great.
0: Great people. And Dave Howard he worked with us at the station as our production manager. And, or, you know, he did all the production and then he went to College Station, but we could still send him stuff. And yesterday I sent him one and I hate to do it because I hate to bother him, but he sends us stuff to record too. But
1: yeah, I do stuff for him probably 2-3 times a week. And
0: oh, yeah.
1: I like the fact that if there's people driving through College Station, they hear me doing hear me doing a commercial. So I think it's cool. So we trade out. But both of them, if there's a spectrum, they're both on it.
0: Oh, we all are at some point, you know.
1: But those two.
0: But that's what makes them so good at what they do.
1: Yeah, I love them both.
0: Yeah. Now, anyway, so football season for the Longhorns starts Saturday, 2:30, Texas and Texas State. Don't say it.
1: Go Bobcats.
0: Took you a second.
1: You know what? I have a little trivia that I read on the Facebook yesterday. Do you remember the last time Texas State, which by the way was the Southwest Texas State Teachers College at the time,
0: correct,
1: has played the University of Texas in a football game?
0: Zero.
1: 1930.
0: Oh, they did play before, but it was back in
1: one time
0: when it was a teachers'
1: 1930, and Texas beat the stew out of them.
0: See, it's just crazy. All those years of Southwest Texas, and then now Texas State. We've never played them in a big game like this, and
1: I think my husband's a little upset. He mentioned it yesterday how he really wanted to go to the game because, you know, he's still an active member in the Texas State Tea Association.
0: Yeah.
1: He doesn't like that they want so much money from him, and, you know, he's a bit of a Scrooge, but he has so many friends that he played ball with, and they do the tea association,
0: right,
1: and the tailgating and all the stuff. And I think he's a little bummed that he's not going to go to the game because I think he did have a ticket available to him for that.
0: Well, we got this game with Texas State, and, you know, I'm sorry, Texas State, but we're really expected to beat the crap out of you. But it's one of those games where y'all are going to get paid a lot of money. And then next week,
1: ka-ching, ka-ching,
0: it's Ohio State comes to town, and it's the biggest game of the week, definitely. Maybe the biggest game of the first half of the season. And, of course, game day will be here, and it's going to be a big party. But I say this because you found a ranking of, what was the wording of this?
1: Okay. Yeah, so this was all over Facebook yesterday, and the Texans were fighting each other. Come on, guys.
0: We're brothers.
1: So apparently, somebody decided to rank the most obnoxious fan bases in the state of Texas. And people did not like the results. When I say people, I mean the Aggies.
0: Can I guess?
1: Of course they won. Yes. Go ahead and guess.
0: Well, I mean, I was just going to say, look, Longhorns, we can be pretty dang obnoxious.
1: Heck yeah.
0: But I would have said Texas Tech would have been way up there because, I mean, they murder people in the stadium when they lose or win.
1: They'll throw a battery at your face.
0: Well, they'll take the goalpost down. Yeah, whether they win or lose, they're going to have a riot at Jones Stadium. And so I immediately think of Texas Tech. Now, look, us Longhorns, there's a reason that we call us T-Sippers. And I love the Aggies unless we're playing them. My dad was an Aggie. I almost went to A&M. I love their tradition.
1: I love the tradition as well.
0: They have great tradition. But
1: I tell you what, if I went to a baseball, if I went to a football game, you think I'm standing up the whole time?
0: No.
1: Hell no.
0: And I have never been to an Aggie game. Jim Schwartner invited me one time and I couldn't go. And that would have been the best trip ever because he probably would have given us the total, you know, VIP treatment. And some reason I couldn't.
1: Schwartner suite.
0: I know. And Jack lived there. And finally, that lease is over. Jack no longer has a summer home in College Station.
1: Oh, we got to sit that man down.
0: Oh, dude. But yeah, so he went to a bunch of games and Courtney was going to go to A&M, ended up going to A&M Corpus Christi, but I never been to a game there, but I just love watching it on TV. The tradition. Now the Yell Leaders can get kind of weird and that makes me always a little cringy, but I hate that they hate us so much and vice versa, because there's no reason for some of that. Even back when we weren't in the same conference, it was like the hatred was just pure. Now that we're in the same conference and we're playing each other again every year, it's gotten even worse. But I will root for the Aggies unless they're playing Texas.
1: Yeah, I think it's cool that we're in the same district again. I like that
0: district
1: rivalry.
0: 5A.
1: So apparently this was an online poll and Aggies, congratulations, you won, came in at number one with 29.7% of the vote. But Texas, calm down. You were right behind them.
0: Most obnoxious fans? Is that what this list is?
1: Most obnoxious fan base. Texas came in at 27.4%, but there's a pretty big drop because coming in at third was Houston.
0: Really?
1: At 11.2%. Now, remind me, is Houston, that's its own school? SMU?
0: No. The Houston Cougars are in Houston.
1: Oh, okay.
0: And Houston,
1: I don't consider them obnoxious. Well, Houston has, I don't know nothing about them.
0: The Houston Cougars and then the Rice Owls are in Houston. Then SMU's in Dallas, TCU's Fort Worth, Texas Tech, of course, Lubbock.
1: Well, Texas Tech came in at 10.3%. And then nobody tell Momo, Christy Moe, Baylor came in at 9.6%. SMU followed with 6.7%, and then TCU with 5.1%. But the comment sections were a bloodbath.
0: Oh,
1: they were like,
0: read me some.
1: Yeah, this stupid poll went out in Austin. And I don't even think it was a real poll.
0: Yeah, did this? Was this just a Facebook poll?
1: I'm not even sure. I should probably know that information, but I do not. But it was a bloodbath yesterday when the Texas... But you know what? I think that's cool. I like the rivalry. Now, I don't have a dog in this fight. Go Bobcats. But we're not obnoxious. We don't care. We're drunk.
0: Yeah, y'all are just partying your ass off. And it's like, there's a game today? What? But
1: my poor husband played and gave his blood and sweat for that school. Never watched a single game.
0: That's the part that cracks me up is he was on the team and you never watched a game and you were dating.
1: Well, you know, I'll have to take some pictures and send to you because I'm up here in my parents' attic or my in-laws' attic. And it's a Big West Campbell football shrine.
0: Trophies?
1: It's ridiculous.
0: The room you're sleeping in.
1: At his jersey.
0: But the room you're sleeping in was his childhood room, right?
1: Yes.
0: Are there still trophies all over the wall?
1: Oh, yes.
0: I love it.
1: Ridiculous. Ridiculous. I'm going to take some pictures and send it to you.
0: I never got trophies growing up. I got, you know, nothing. But it's always funny to see somebody's childhood room and it's got all the trophies and the banners and the, you know, just the swag. That's, you know, that's something cool.
1: I'm going to take some pictures up here because whenever they moved in here, this room used to be Tennessee Volunteers orange.
0: Yeah.
1: And they still had the Vols, I guess you'd call that like a banner. What do you call that? It's an old school decorating on the top.
0: The pennant? That's the triangle thing?
1: It's like wallpaper. Border.
0: Oh, the border. Border. Okay, yeah.
1: But There's a lot of really cool stuff in here with Wes's father when he was the command sergeant major at First Cav in Fort Hood.
0: Yeah.
1: So he's got a lot of military stuff up here. But yeah, I'm looking at my husband's jersey.
0: I have a question. We'll get a break, and I have questions about that. We'll be right back. It's the morning show on Cook Radio.
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0: When we last left, you were talking about where Rita is right now. Rita's in her husband's family home outside of Nashville, and she's in an attic. Is it a third floor or an upstairs type
1: it's
0: of situation?
1: Upstairs, and I would describe it as a basement in the sky. It's finished. It's finished. Yeah, it's carpeted. They've got a couch and computers and all kind of cool stuff up here.
0: But you said you turned around and there's a bunch of Wes's, his high school picture, but the Christmas tree is also up there, which I'm surprised they let you be in proximity of the Christmas tree because I told you at the break to go throw it out in the yard just for fun.
1: I've yet to kick the tree.
0: But how did Wes end up from Gallatin, Tennessee at Texas State?
1: Oh, so Wes's father so Wes spent most of his childhood in Fort Rooker, Alabama. His dad was in the military. And then he moved to Texas because his dad went to Command Sergeant Major School in El Paso. Now, please realize, this was my husband's freshman year in high school. He is the whitest white man you've ever seen. Like, he's pink.
0: I'm looking at pictures.
1: They took this big giant kid who had been playing sports since he could walk and they moved him to El Paso. And it was culture shock for this Alabama kid, yeah. Right? And of course he made friends the first day because he always does. And he's really good at sports and played football and stuff. But he tells the story about how the football team took him out to his first party in the barrio and they were all drinking and smoking and he didn't know what to do. He was terrified. And so he was only there for about a year while his father was going to Command Sergeant Major School. I'm probably saying the words incorrectly, but then they were at Fort Hood in Killeen.
0: Okay.
1: And so that's where he went. That's where he went to the rest of his high school.
0: But they kept the family home in Tennessee.
1: No. His father retired and then he became now his father was an air traffic controller, but then he became the boss of the brigade. I don't know these words. but when he retired from the military, he was still a young man and he went to go work for, I want to say it was a bank, but it's a military bank.
0: Yeah. It was like Randolph Brooks Federal Credit Union, one of those, or USAA.
1: I think it was Randolph
0: Brooks.
1: I think that's what it was. And he became a financial advisor.
0: Okay.
1: And whenever Wes's sister started having babies, she popped out two of those babies and the grandkids, and his parents told us, and we were living in Killeen at the time. We had bought our first home and we would spend every weekend with my in-laws and we were just a little family, right? Mm-hmm. And so his parents came to us one day and they said, look, if y'all don't start giving us some grandkids, we're leaving you. Oh. We're going to go raise these other grandkids. We're like, whatever. You're not going anywhere. Sold the house, packed up and left us.
0: Oh, because when you talk about it's Wes's room growing up, they recreated it there.
1: Yes, yes, yes.
0: Okay.
1: Yes.
0: I thought that was his bedroom, that he would go. No. That's where he went, growing up. But I understand now.
1: No, that is confusing. No. So Wes's father's entire family is from up here.
0: Yeah.
1: They live up here. And so Wes's sister was living up here with her husband. She went to school at Middle Eastern Tennessee. I don't know. Somewhere up here. And so that's where the grandkids were. So they've been up here for, I don't know, 25 years, yeah. I guess.
0: Okay. Well, that checks out. I just, when you kept talking about his family room and the room he grew up in with all the trophies, I'm like, well, I'm confused because I knew that there was a Fort Hood connection. I knew there's a military connection, but that checks out. But so did he move around like you did growing up because of the military?
1: Yeah, he actually was born in Germany.
0: Okay.
1: And I guess he got his green card.
0: Well, he was
1: an anchor baby.
0: Anchor baby.
1: I don't know.
0: Yeah.
1: I don't think that counts in the military.
0: No.
1: And then actually went from there right to Fort Rooker, where that's where he spent most of his life. So okay. he didn't move around quite as often as I did.
0: But y'all had very similar growing up experiences.
1: Yeah, we were born in the same military hospital in Alabama.
0: Okay.
1: At Fort Rooker. Now, see, I was born Fort Rooker, then we went to Fort Benning, then we went to Fort did I say Rooker? And we went to Fort No.
0: And
1: I was born in Fort Rooker, Fort Benning, Georgia.
0: And then Louisiana.
1: Fort McClellan, Alabama. Then Schofield Barracks, Hawaii. Then Fort Polk, Louisiana. And then Fort
0: Man, I didn't remember all those.
1: Hood.
0: I knew you were in Hawaii. I knew you were in Louisiana. But your mom's also got the connection to the Louisiana old politics.
1: Yes. Now, see, my mom grew up in Winfield, Louisiana, home of Governor Earl Long. And my grandfather, when he was 20 years old, went to work for Earl Long, the governor. And then he was the cattle commissioner.
0: Mm-hmm.
1: You know, the boss of the cattle.
0: Right. The land, like on Yellowstone, he was the livestock commissioner.
1: Yeah, and then he went, after he did that, he ended up being Earl Long's driver. He was in the state police and was Earl Long's driver. So my mom literally grew up at the governor's mansion, has pictures of her as a little kid toddling around on the steps of the governor's mansion in Louisiana.
0: And most people don't know a governor of another state right now, but Earl Long was a famous governor.
1: He was scandalous.
0: He's scandalous, and everybody knows his name. You know,
1: Blaze Starr,
0: and
1: was the stripper he was in love with,
0: and your mom knew
1: and her
0: all this.
1: Mom knew Blaze Starr. Blaze would come over to the house, and in fact, Earl Long had a farm in Winfield called the Pea Patch, and my grandfather would take care of the Pea Patch, and she said that Blaze would just be sitting there with her red hair and her stripper outfits, and my mom she would braid my mom's hair.
0: That's awesome. And the first part of your book, before you start getting into your text threads, needs to be all about your history, because you've got a colorful history and all the places you lived. And well, or a long story by itself, but you do have a colorful past. And you always have to remind me some of it sometimes, because you've told the stories and I know them, and I always want to hear them again because I know our listeners love them. But
1: I think my favorite part are my health department stories and the hooker tree stories.
0: Right. Because again, that would be chapter two of the book is, you know, you go to college. Actually, chapter two would be Texas State or Southwest Texas State University. That's your Midwest. You're working at Nephews, that all stuff. And then your nutritionist degree and your health inspector, the hooker tree, and then the radio career starts. And that'll be the rest of the book and all our text threads we got. So
1: that'll be multiple books.
0: Coffee table book. Yeah, you could really make some money.
1: You just make me sound really interesting.
0: You are. But, I mean, everybody's got some stuff in their past and their history and their family's history. I mean, mine's pretty much, you know, pretty vanilla, but we moved around a lot, but not because we were military. Just my parents were nomads. And
1: yeah, your dad did a lot of stuff. He was a doctor and a lawyer and a pharmacist. Well,
0: he was in college
1: DJ.
0: For a total of 12 years. Yeah, he started as a teacher or a DJ, then a teacher, then a DJ again, and then went to pharmacy school, was a pharmacist, went to law school for a year, hated it, quit, then went back to Pearsall to become a pharmacist for, I don't know, a decade, and maybe not that long. And then when I was in third grade, we moved to Fort Worth and he went to medical school. So I was alive when he was in medical school, and I got to see all that go on. And, you know, my mom's side of the family, you know, her dad was a big VIP at Texas Instruments in Dallas. And that's, you know, that side of the family. And they came over from Italy. There's a lot of interest. Every family's got this stuff. And then Kelly's got, you know, the same kind of stuff in her family. But yours is interesting because you moved around so much. But the Earl Long connection just always cracked me up because your mom's just hanging out with Blaze Starr.
1: Yep, true story. True story.
0: But interesting stuff. And let's break, and we'll get Don Miller in here to check on his stuff. I bet he's got some stuff in his woodpile. Don Miller.
1: I would read the Don Miller memoir.
0: And I don't know if y'all realize this. Don Miller lives in Dallas, taking care of his mom. Don Miller is not a young man. his mom is like 103, and he moved back up to Dallas to take care of her like a good son. But he does the news and everything from there. And
1: we should get Don Miller on one day. I haven't talked to Don Miller in so long.
0: Well, Don Miller has got an interesting story because he used to work. You know, he worked in radio all his life, but he worked at the legendary KVIL in Dallas. He worked at some of the...
1: Wasn't he the program director?
0: Yeah, he did a lot of stuff. He was the program director down here at KVET for a while. And then he started doing traffic and news. And then I met him at Dallas Nightclub when I met Bob Pickett and all that bunch. But it's just amazing to have him doing news for us now from up there. But it's just, it's so weird the connections we make and the, you know, how incestuous this radio business is. Because
1: a lot like my mother, Don Miller has zero digital footprint.
0: None. He doesn't even have a smartphone. I mean, and remember when Bob Cole and I bought Don a TV for Christmas because he didn't have a smart TV and they were about to change the signal where you had to have a smart TV. Bob and I bought him a TV and then he got pissed because he had to go buy cable.
1: He didn't know what to do.
0: He's like, what do I do with this? It's like,
1: I got the rabbit ears.
0: I can't just plug it into the wall. Y'all just cost me some money. And then there's the whole COVID. Or not the COVID, the snowvid. When they got trapped at the station, I don't even go down that road right now.
1: Y'all tried to vote him off the island.
0: I had to go pick him up. After the snow cleared and y'all moved out, I had to go get Don. All right. He's coming up next. We'll be back with Showbiz. It's the morning show, Coke Radio.
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1: And good morning. Don Miller with your news headlines. The National Weather Service is less optimistic about significant rain from that dying tropical system, as that chance here locally has diminished to 20% for today through Friday. Temps will still soar to near the century mark each day, with rain completely out of the forecast for the long Labor Day weekend ahead. And the former tropical storm Edward weakened into a depression after landfall Tuesday, but dumped and continues to dump extreme rain over southeast Texas. North of Beaumont, for example, the totals were staggering, estimated to be between 10 and 21 inches in just a matter of hours. The main concern now is restoring power after trees and limbs were brought down during the storm, as some gusts upon landfall reached nearly 90 miles per hour. Now, as we pointed out in the forecast, the Austin area is only expected to garner minimal impacts as the storm dissipates. In national and international news, Iranian officials said yesterday that a U.S. strike hit a wedding party in the country's south, claiming more than 50 people were killed or wounded. Now, a U.S. military spokesman said Central Command was looking into those reports and that, quote, the U.S. military never targets civilians, end quote. In the meantime, Iran did attack U.S. allies Jordan, the United Arab Emirates, and Kuwait with missiles and drones in retaliation for the latest round of American strikes. President Trump downplayed the likelihood of a peace deal, renewing his call on citizens of Iran to, quote, rise up against their leaders. And the beat goes on. In state and local news, new polling in the Texas Senate race shows a less than 1% margin between Democrat James Tallarico and Republican Ken Paxton. 44% of those polled said they would vote for the Democrat if the election was held today, with 43.4% leaning toward the Republican. Now, the director of the poll conducted by Overton Insights said this was good news for Paxton and shows that he is well within the margin of error compared to previous polls. Now, the survey also asked voters about the race for governor and showed just a 1.1% lead by Governor Abbott over challenger Gina Hinojosa, with 7.3% of those voters undecided. Well, Labor Day weekend is almost here, and travelers across the country and here in Texas are gearing up for the last vacation of the summer. Now, despite significantly higher airfares than from a year ago, 17 million people are expected to roll through airports nationally beginning today and continuing through next Tuesday. Now, according to AAA booking data, the top U.S. destinations for this weekend include Seattle, Orlando, Boston, Denver, and New York City. In addition, millions of motorists are expected to hit the road again despite higher fuel prices, with the busiest times today between 2 and 7 and tomorrow between noon and 8. In sports, college football, 11 games are on the docket tonight, with a featured matchup being Colorado at Georgia Tech. Tomorrow night, two top 10 teams will play as 10th-ranked Oklahoma opens at home against UTEP and number 7 Miami travels west to Stanford. And on Saturday, of course, there'll be a full schedule, including the Longhorns beginning their 2026 campaign at home against Texas State. It starts at 2:30. And don't forget, this week only, there'll be college games on Sunday and Labor Day as well. In Major League Baseball, we continue to follow that tight AL West race as the Rangers and Astros battle for the title with less than 25 games left. Tonight, Texas stays home to face the tough Tampa Bay Rays in the first of four against the AL East leaders, while Houston takes the night off before opening a three-gamer tomorrow versus Arizona.
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0: Anyway, happy 8 o'clock hour live Thursday morning. And don't forget tonight, Jesse Lee on stage at Backport Social. And I hate that I'm going to miss it. Got lucky enough to be invited to go see Coe Wetzel tonight. And Kelly's going with me, which is unusual. She doesn't ever get to go to these things. And
1: date night.
0: It's date night, and Bob Pickett is bringing his wife, and it's Coe Wetzel on stage at the Moody Center. And there's three openers. I didn't realize that till yesterday. So Old 60, and then somebody. Oh, the guy we're giving away tickets to at
1: Choctaw. Blankenship.
0: Yeah.
1: So, yes, that guy.
0: He's opening.
1: Nice.
0: Tonight. And then tomorrow night, we have the memorial for Bill Thompson, the old GM and owner of Dallas Nightclub. And then we've got Billy Bob's the rest of the weekend up in Fort Worth. We've got that big show Sunday night with the Band of Heathens and the Wilder Blue that will be there. Todd and Michelle, and Michelle from the Friday show will all be up there. And
1: are you going to do a remote on Sunday?
0: No, we're not. We're just going to be there as innocent bystanders. And I think Christy Moe's coming Sunday as well. And we're just going to check it out.
1: We all have a really good time.
0: I haven't been to Billy Bob's literally since I was in middle school when they opened. We took a field trip. We took a field trip in middle school when I was living in Fort Worth to Billy Bob's because it just opened and it was like the coolest thing. They had the bull riding and, you know, we didn't worry about the bar part. But it was just kind of a fun trip to the Stockyards with the middle school class I was in there in Fort Worth. And I know you've been there a lot, but I've missed all the award shows there and stuff. But I'll be there Sunday night. And then we have the Texas Country Music Awards November 7th there as well. And then hopefully after this weekend, we'll have more tickets to give away for Billy Bob shows and stuff like that. But
1: exciting.
0: A lot of stuff. And then don't forget, Thursday, a week from today, Michelle and I will be at Imagine Muni at ACL Live at the Moody Theater. You'll be on your way to Chicago.
1: Yes.
0: And that'll
1: be exciting. I'm a little jealous, though, because that looks like a very, very lovely event. And ACL Live at the Moody Theater is just, I'm sorry, it's the best venue in town. It just is.
0: And they were so good to us last year. We weren't on the red carpet or did a broadcast last year, but they took care of us. And this year, they invited us to do the red carpet. They invited us to do a broadcast, and we're going to do interviews, and we'll have some stuff for the radio the next week. But we're not going to do it live because there's just too many moving parts, as you've seen. And
1: oh, yeah. But, you know, I don't do a red carpet anymore.
0: Oh, I know. And well, I told Michelle already that I'm going to sit over there. We're going to have a table with swag. And if somebody wants to come over to the table and be interviewed, I'll be sitting there. But Michelle's going to be the one. And she's
1: made for that. She has the personality for that. Like, she's going to be all dolled up and she's going to be standing there with the microphone and people are going to. I'm not that person. Like, And you know how it is in, well, maybe you don't, but at a red carpet event, it's kind of like you have it.
0: I've seen you and Eric have these and just lose your mind because there's so much going on.
1: I'm not saying it's a battle, but you know, there are other people and they're trying, and especially now with the influencers, everyone's trying to have their moment and there's the microphone and it's almost like a paparazzi situation where you're screaming at these folks and then you're like, oh, I don't want that guy, but I want that guy. I don't want this guy.
0: What's going to be the who's who of Austin and, you know. Tanya Tucker is going to be performing, Wade Bowen, Jack Ingram, Asleep at the Wheel, and then all the stuff they're doing. And it's for a great cause. And if you've never played the Muni Golf Course, the Lions Municipal Golf Course, there's a reason they're doing all this. And they do such a great job with it.
1: But if you think Matthew McConaughey is going to come over and talk to you, that ain't going to happen.
0: Well, if Suzanne and Scotty from Imagine Muni tell him to, he will. But
1: I don't know.
0: We'll see.
1: I'm just saying.
0: No, but I'm not expecting anything like that, but it would be great if it happened. But we're just happy to be invited, and it's going to be great. Yeah. And I'm excited about that. But you're going to be going to Chicago, and then you could see Garth on your actual birthday.
1: Yes, I'm pretty excited about it.
0: And then we have maybe a week or two of peace. And then just back at it, because we'll be out at Johnson City on October 3rd with Josh Abbott Band and Ken Foe and Logan Papp. For that Boots, Barrels, and Heroes. And then the next week, that one's going to be the big one with Texas OU Weekend at Choctaw with their Choctaw Music Fest with Cross Canadian Ragweed. And woohoo! I'm already getting the chills with that one.
1: Those tickets will be available soon to win.
0: That's right. And because the Saturday night show is already sold out. But we have tickets for the Friday, October 9th, and we'll be broadcasting from the arena 5 to 7, Friday night, October 9th. And then, of course, the next day is Texas OU. And I wonder if Trisha's going to give me some Texas OU tickets because, you know, I asked her.
1: I don't think so. I think you are poop out of luck.
0: Damn it, Trisha. All right. So it's time for showbiz news. Take it away, Miss Ballou.
1: Oh, my goodness. I don't even know where to start. Let's go ahead and start with the Tiger Woods news. Did you see all this yesterday?
0: I saw, and they sent us a little bit of show prep for it, and I saw a little bit, but please explain.
1: Yeah, I haven't heard this audio, but it's apparently from a press conference. Let's play it first, and then, well, you know what? Let me tell you what I know, and then we'll listen to it. How about that?
0: That's good.
1: Okay. So Tiger was sentenced yesterday to drunk driving in Florida. His attorneys made a deal to have the charges reduced to reckless driving and refusal to submit to a chemical test.
0: Okay.
1: He is hit with a whole $1,500 in fines. Well,
0: that's
1: but here's the
0: pocket
1: deal.
0: Change.
1: He's been banned for driving for 5 years.
0: Okay.
1: Which, come on, you're Tiger. You shouldn't have been driving in the first place. You should have a driver. But well, here's the big question. Does this ban include golf carts?
0: I don't know.
1: And the answer is, it's complicated. So the judge did not mention golf carts, but he said there are no exceptions. If you were to drive for any reason at all, you would immediately go back to jail. But after the hearing, the Florida state attorney by the name of Thomas Bacabacadal was asked about the golf carts, and he said, oh my God, that's a great question. We're going to have to look into that, and I'll get back to you. I'm assuming that's what the press conference audio is from. But he did add that it is illegal to drive a golf cart on the road while impaired.
0: And exactly.
1: Meanwhile, the Martin County Sheriff's Office in Florida said he can absolutely drive a golf cart if the golf cart is on a private community like a golf course.
0: Yeah, exactly. Now, the trick is, because I'm looking at some of the story, Florida doesn't require registration or plates on golf course, of course, but a lot of these golf courses go across city streets where you have to drive the golf cart across a city street.
1: Yes,
0: I wonder, you know, because I'm sorry, but when you're on any given day at a golf course, how many people do you think are impaired driving that golf cart? Like 90%
1: of them? All of them.
0: Yeah. I used to drive the golf cart for my dad when I was 9 years old because he couldn't.
1: Well, the sheriff, she says there's different jurisdictions that have different rules and laws about driving a golf cart on a public road. So it could be different everywhere. But here is a little bit of Florida State Attorney Thomas Bacabacadal when he was asked about the golf carts.
2: Can Tiger legally drive his own golf cart?
3: Oh, my God. That's a great question. Actually, I think you could. Can he drive a golf? You know what? You got me. We'll have to look into that. I'll get back to you. I know you cannot drive a golf cart while impaired on the roads because it is a vehicle, but I don't. My gut reaction is going to be no. But great question, and I'll get back to you.
0: But you can drive a golf cart drunk on a golf course, and it happens. I mean, we lived at Onion Creek for a while, and they had the Legends of Golf there. And after each tournament every year, without fail, one of the drunk idiots had driven a golf cart into the river, and it was just still sitting there the next day.
1: Well, if you think about it, I mean, that's Tony Romo was at the golf
0: course. He was leaving a golf course, yeah.
1: What, he got all tanked up. So, yeah. I mean, I don't know. How many DWIs is this? Was it his first? Is it his second? I know he was in that terrible accident, but I don't think he ever got charged.
0: Right.
1: I don't know.
0: The accident that really tore up his legs was in California, and it was on the Highway 1 out there, and I don't think he got charged for that, but that destroyed his career and his legs for so long. And so he did pay a price for that, but I don't think legally. And then the one in Florida, this was at least the second in Florida, because didn't he back out of his driveway when he got in a fight with his Norgren, the first wife?
1: And she beat up the car with the golf club.
0: Right. And there was some kind of charge there. And then there was, so this is at least the third, at least accident. I don't know about how many, you know, DWIs he's gotten, but he does need
1: to
0: stay off the roads.
1: I just know, if I had Tiger Woods money, I wouldn't drive anywhere.
0: Any of these stars
1: ever
0: that drive drunk. What the hell, guys? Even people like me get an Uber if I've had one drink. Go get a driver.
1: Oh, I don't get it. I don't get it.
0: No.
1: Okay. So yesterday, I was waiting on pins and needles for the full cast of Dancing with the Stars to be announced on Good Morning America. And it's a terrible cast, Scotty.
0: Oh, no.
1: I mean, this is kind of my bread and butter. You know, I love reality shows.
0: Right.
1: I do watch Dancing with Stars. I watch it with my mom on the phone together. And this cast, who are these people? And I think we say that every single season. But I'm going to give you a bunch of names, and we're all going to go, who
0: but
1: is that?
0: They used
1: that
0: to have
1: together?
0: Emmett Smith. They used to have even big politicians. They used to have superstars. And I'm going down this list. I don't recognize any of them.
1: Yeah, this is a bunch of reality show rejects. But okay, so Julia Stiles. Now, she's an actress. And if you remember, she was, wasn't she in the movie Step Up?
0: I don't know. I know about, the name.
1: Which was about dancing. Remember, she went to Juilliard?
0: I don't know.
1: So she's a ringer. Also, apparently, this is another ringer. I'm not familiar with Jenna Dewan. And she's apparently getting backlash because she is a dancer.
0: Okay.
1: What about Tatiana Ali from The Fresh Prince of Bel-Air?
0: Oh, I guess I would recognize her.
1: Taylor Hanson from the 90s boy band Hanson.
0: Okay. I mean, at least I know the name.
1: Paralympic gold medalist Ezra Fritch.
0: What was the... It's not the person with no legs. I don't know.
1: I don't know either. I probably should have researched a little harder. I don't even know if this is a guy or a girl.
0: Well, that would add, you know, if they had a big disability, that would add a lot interesting stuff.
1: Oh, yeah. It's always about the backstory.
0: Oh, obviously, yeah.
1: Figure skater and Olympic gold medalist Amber Glenn.
0: Okay, I know the name.
1: Podcaster and comedian Connor Wood.
0: No idea.
1: What about Sarah Jane Nader from the reality series Love Thy Nader?
0: Nope.
1: No clue. I know this fella. Tyler Cameron from The Bachelorette season 15.
0: Again, I don't ever watch those.
1: I think they're all cooties. I don't even know how to say this name, but there's a chef by the name of Giada De Laurentiis.
0: De Laurentiis, but De Laurentiis, something like that. That name sounds familiar, but I got nothing.
1: Guy or girl?
0: Don't know. I want to say Mark. Girl, but who knows?
1: Harry Shum Jr. from Grey's Anatomy?
0: Glee and Grey's Anatomy. I don't know who that is.
1: Okay, what about...
0: You sound so... This is topical news, and we're like...
1: I'm so
0: nope,
1: mad.
0: Nope.
1: This is just the worst. This is just the worst cast ever. Whitney Levitt's husband, Connor Levitt from The Secret Lives of Mormon Wives.
0: You'd know more than I. Oh, here's one I know. Here's the next one I know.
1: Guillermo Rodriguez from Jimmy Kimmel
0: Live. Okay, he's going to have to be... The fan favorite.
1: The Guillermo basket. Come
0: That's
1: on.
0: Right.
1: I hope he's a good dancer.
0: That's right.
1: Maura Higgins from Love Island and Traitors.
0: Again,
1: boring.
0: Nope.
1: Sierra Miller from Summer House. Boring. But this guy, smoking hot. And he can move that body.
0: The guy from Savannah Bananas.
1: Jackson Olsen from Savannah Bananas.
0: Those guys are selling out stadiums. Did you see Keith Urban the other day? He, because 2 weeks ago, Kristen Bell was at one of the shows and sang some songs from Frozen. This week, Keith Urban starts in the crowd with a guitar and he walks out and he's singing on the field and they're doing the dance behind him at an NFL stadium for a baseball game. And it's packed.
1: You know, I don't particularly like sports. That has been made very clear throughout my career.
0: Yes.
1: But those Savannah Bananas look like a lot of fun.
0: And
1: you know, it's almost impossible to get tickets. Like, there's a lottery that you have to enter to even purchase a ticket.
0: And it's amazing. They had those here at the Dell Diamond, which seats, 15,000 at the most. And they got into them early. And I think they had two shows, but you couldn't get a ticket. And now they're playing at NFL stadiums all over the country and selling them out. It's just amazing.
1: I think it's cool.
0: And those guys have to have a little bit, it's almost like an Aggie yell leader. They're a little bit effeminate when they're dancing and stuff. And it's like, what's going on over here? But
1: I think they're sexy.
0: Oh, well, they do a very good job, but they're bringing in these A-list celebrities to play with them and sing with them. So you did attach some original comedy. Should we try this?
1: Yes. Apparently, this is the little radio nerds who are up all night putting up some original comedy. So let's give it a listen.
0: And then we'll take a break and then we'll finish up this after the other side.
4: People are talking about the new cast of Dancing with the Stars. Tatiana Ali.
5: I'm sorry, who is that?
4: Tyler Cameron.
6: I've never heard of her in my life.
4: Jenna Dewan.
7: Who is she?
4: Amber Glenn.
8: I don't know her.
4: Taylor Hanson.
9: I don't know him.
4: He did Bop in the 90s.
10: National Treasure!
4: Maura Higgins.
11: Who is that?
4: Connor Levitt.
12: Should I know who that is?
4: Ciara Miller.
13: To be brutally honest with you, you are a nobody.
4: Sarah Jane Nader.
14: I don't know who you think you are, but you are a nobody.
4: Harry Shum Jr.
15: I don't know him.
4: And several others on season 35 of Dancing with the Stars.
10: National Treasure!
0: It sounded just like us. Who is that?
1: That was totally us. But you know what? My mama loves the show, so I'm going to watch it.
0: I just remember at the beginning they had all these giant A-listers. And it's kind of how far they've fallen, I guess. But they're still getting ratings, so they still do it every year. But let's take a quick break. We'll come back and finish showbiz and get some music news next. 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

0: Randy Rogers Band won't give up. You got the morning show. Coke Radio Live Thursday morning. And we last left you right in the middle of showbiz. So take it away, Miss Ballou.
1: Okay, let's talk a little bit about Judge Judy, because who doesn't want to talk about Judge Judy? Well, she is celebrating 30 years of television with a new CBS primetime special. Primetime is kind of a big deal. It's going to be a 90-minute special called Judge Judy, Unfiltered, Unforgettable. It's going to air on Tuesday, September 22nd on CBS. And don't worry if you miss it. You can stream it live on Paramount Plus Premium the next day. The special is going to look back at Judge Judy's life and her career from growing up in Brooklyn to working for the New York City Family Court and eventually becoming the most recognizable personality on television.
0: Don't pee on my leg and tell me it's raining.
1: Yep. I say that all the time, too.

0: You. It includes home movies, personal archives, family members, longtime friends, former colleagues, and past litigants. Can you imagine? I was in Judge Judy's courtroom in 1997.
1: She threw the book at me.
0: But she's got some pretty huge celebrity fans that are taking part of it, including RuPaul, Samuel L. Jackson, Steven Spielberg, and Amy Poehler.
1: Wow.
0: And apparently she's got a son who's also a judge. I was unaware. Adam Levy. He's going to be in this, too.
1: Uh-huh.
0: If you remember, Judge Judy ran from 1996 for 25 seasons and ended its original run in 2021. And she has continued her courtroom career with Judy Justice, but she also produces other court shows that star her son.
1: I had no idea her son was doing the same thing.
0: I had no idea either. And okay, so I saw this story yesterday and I tried to do a little investigation, but my investigation stalled. But there is apparently a lot of family drama going down with Selena's legacy right now.
1: Okay.
0: And it's a family fight that is being played out publicly between her brother, AB, and her sister, Suzette.
1: Okay.
0: Now, AB says there is a legal action involving Suzette and the issues are connected to their late father, Abraham. And he says that the dispute goes back many, many years. Now, Suzette and her mother say Suzette has not been served with court filed complaints or a summons or petition. They don't even know what AB is talking about. And they say they have not been able to find a lawsuit in public court records. Well, AB, he fired back and he says Suzanne and her attorneys were notified by certified mail and email and says that the dispute involves fiduciary. Say that word.
1: Fiduciary.
0: That word, duties, and requests for contracts, financial records, and other documents. Well, Suzette and her mama, they deny that Suzanne stole anything or misappropriated anything, but that's what AB is saying. He's saying that she was being shady with Selena's estate and the family business. So, as for now, even the Los Angeles Times, they were doing some research, and they searched the Nueces County court records,
1: right?
0: And they can't find a single publicly filed case that matches AB's quotes or what he's describing. So right now, there's three sides to this story, but it doesn't look like there's a really a lawsuit filed. But they are going at it on the Facebook.
1: That's interesting because I'm surprised it took this long for there to be like some back end family schedule scandal. You know.
0: Well, you know, their dad always ran such a tight ship.
1: Oh, big time.
0: And he's passed away. So, you know, this is just what happens with families when somebody passes away. Everybody starts fussing and fighting.
1: Absolutely.
0: Well, speaking of lawsuits, let's roll into Baloo News. And I saw this and it made me think of you, Scotty, because don't you have the Suno app, the Suno that writes the music for you, the AI music?
1: Okay. I bought that app and I need to go research when it's going to charge me again because you got in your fight with Trixie and I wrote a song using Magnum AI, but it wouldn't record the song. So I bought that Suno app and it was amazing. I plugged in the lyrics from the other AI and it wrote a song like it was, unless you're looking for it, you can't tell it's AI. And it's amazing how this stuff works now.
0: It is crazy. And of course, a lot of people are upset because it's music and they're saying, you know, the artists, they need to make music. And I get it. But Jason Isbell, He ain't having it. He has filed a proposed class action lawsuit against Suno, which is the AI music generator. He's accusing the company of exploiting the identities of musicians and artists. He filed a complaint in federal court in Massachusetts along with some other musicians, and the lawsuit claims that Suno can use an artist's name as kind of a retrieval key to generate songs that mimic the artist's voice.
1: Like, I didn't realize
0: that.
1: You can put in there,
0: do a country song that sounds like something Garth Brooks would sing.
1: Okay. I didn't realize that.
0: Yeah. And one example in the complaint says that he entered his own name and it generated an Americana song called Paper Bell that allegedly is imitating his vocal style and his country twang. So he argues that this app and this AI is trained to recognize and reproduce specific artists' identities and musical styles. I think he's got a lawsuit on his hands.
1: I agree. If that's the case,
0: that's what it's doing.
1: Yeah, no, definitely.
0: Now Suno says it blocks users from prompting with artist names, but all you have to do is sounds like. You can't go in there and say write a Jason.
1: That is logistics. That's semantics. They've got a case because.
0: Yeah,
1: I didn't know you could do that, and I've used the app.
0: And the lawsuit claims that these filters can be worked around and that Suno sometimes suggests similar styles. Like, even if it says, I can't do Garth, but how about George Strait?
1: Right.
0: Like, it will suggest back to you. And yeah, so the plaintiffs are asking the court to certify the case as a class action so everybody can get in on this. As of right now, Suno has not responded to the lawsuit. But it's not their first major legal fight. They were sued back in 2024 by RIAA. You know what that is.
1: Yeah, that's the Recording Association of America.
0: Yeah, the folks that give you the gold records.
1: Right.
0: And that lawsuit is ongoing. And it they're alleging that it's trained their AI on copyrighted sound recordings. And Suno says, nope. AI is protected by fair use, so this sounds ugly.
1: Well, and this is going to be a landmark case because AI needs to have some safeguards now. And like when I did it with Suno, I said male or female voice. I didn't know we could say like sounds like George Strait or something like that. But they charge an arm and a leg for that app, and they're making money hand over fist on the backs of these musicians. I get it, and there needs to be safeguards, and this is going to be where we start setting the rules with AI and stuff like that.
0: Yep, for sure, for sure. But, you know, I'm not saying that. I just see a lot of people on TikTok and Facebook. There's a fun little trend where you take the text from your exes and you have it make a song. Like my friend Daisy took my hissy fit text whenever we were trying to buy the car from Kyle.
1: Oh, yeah.
0: And turned it into a rap song, and it was delightful. It was 20 seconds. It was funny.
1: Right.
0: But there is apparently a line that they're crossing. So yeah. this is going to be in court for a very long time.
1: Yep.
0: Now, this is kind of along the lines of people stealing stuff online. I think that the internet is the wild, wild west. I mean, if you put up a video, people are going to steal it. I mean, I don't know what the rules are. Now, in the blogosphere, you're always supposed to give credit to the original video person. And there are people who do make money from their videos. Like, if you have enough followers on TikTok, you go to a concert, you take a video that gets picked up by the blogs. Like, they should. And always whenever I embed a video from a TikTok, I always embed the original poster.
1: Right.
0: So they get the clicks, and then they get the money. But this lady's really mad at Tim McGraw. Did you remember the video last week of him falling down on stage?
1: Yes.
0: Yeah. He was on stage in Cincinnati. And if you remember, he was singing, I Like It, I Love It. And he stepped into what appeared to be a speaker, but then his boot got caught in the hole and he fell backwards. I mean, he ate it on stage. He got right back up. He laughed it off and he joked, there's a hole in there. Well, the video of the fall quickly went viral. And it was a woman who just happened to catch that magic online. Her name is Sheena Wethington. And she is alleging that Tim's team is using her video without permission or giving her credit because he did post that same exact video on his own social media accounts. Of course, whenever she posted it, it had a couple thousand views, but then it got picked up by Tim. It got picked up by Fox News. It got picked up by Page Six. It's everywhere. That's what happens. It's called a viral video. And she's saying that Tim's people did not just repost it. She claims they re-edited the video and used the same exact viral audio that was used in her viral post.
1: So she didn't get the clicks. They did.
0: She didn't get the clicks. And she's saying, hey, man, this belonged to me. You stole it without permission. You didn't credit me, and neither did Tim's account. Well, she admitted that, yes, she's mad about it. And she asked her followers whether she had the right to be upset. And they came for her and they're like, is this your first day on the internet, Meemaw? Like, this is just what happens.
1: Yep.
0: But I think that's a slippery slope, too. And, you know, I told the story yesterday how I did the unthinkable and stole somebody else's video and tried to post it on Coke. And I got snitched out immediately with a fake cease and desist.
1: So I see what she's meaning. I see what she means, especially if she tries to be an influencer and she's monetized. And all of a sudden they take her video and they get the clicks. But again, this is one of these new technology cases that courts need to figure out how we're going to do this.
0: Yeah. I don't know how it all works, but Miss Sheena is mad at Tim McGraw.
1: Yeah. And can we pause real quick and take a quick break and come back and finish Baloo News? We'll be right back after this. It's The Morning Show, Coke Radio. Get ready, Texas. Boots, Barrels, and Heroes is coming to Carter Creek Winery Resort and Spa in Johnson City, Saturday, October 3rd.
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1: And good morning. 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The National Weather Service is less optimistic about significant rain from that dying tropical system, as that chance here locally has diminished to 20% for today through Friday. Temps will still soar to near the century mark each day, with rain completely out of the forecast for the long Labor Day weekend ahead. And the former tropical storm Edward weakened into a depression after landfall Tuesday, but dumped and continues to dump extreme rain over southeast Texas. North of Beaumont, for example, the totals were staggering, estimated to be between 10 and 21 inches in just a matter of hours. The main concern now is restoring power after trees and limbs were brought down during the storm, as some gusts upon landfall reached nearly 90 miles per hour. Now, as we pointed out in the forecast, the Austin area is only expected to garner minimal impacts as the storm dissipates. In national and international news, Iranian officials said yesterday that a U.S. strike hit a wedding party in the country south, claiming more than 50 people were killed or wounded. Now, a U.S. military spokesman said Central Command was looking into those reports and that, quote, the U.S. military never targets civilians, end quote. In the meantime, Iran did attack U.S. allies Jordan, the United Arab Emirates, and Kuwait with missiles and drones in retaliation for the latest round of American strikes. President Trump downplayed the likelihood of a peace deal, renewing his call on citizens of Iran to, quote, rise up against their leaders. And the beat goes on. In state and local news, new polling in the Texas Senate race shows a less than 1% margin between Democrat James Tallarico and Republican Ken Paxton. 44% of those polled said they would vote for the Democrat if the election was held today, with 43.4% leaning toward the Republican. Now, the director of the poll conducted by Overton Insights said this was good news for Paxton and shows that he is well within the margin of error compared to previous polls. Now, the survey also asked voters about the race for governor and showed just a 1.1% lead by Governor Abbott over challenger Gina Hinojosa, with 7.3% of those voters undecided. Well, Labor Day weekend is almost here, and travelers across the country and here in Texas are gearing up for the last vacation of the summer. Now, despite significantly higher airfares than from a year ago, 17 million people are expected to roll through airports nationally beginning today and continuing through next Tuesday. Now, according to AAA booking data, the top U.S. destinations for this weekend include Seattle, Orlando, Boston, Denver, and New York City. In addition, millions of motorists are expected to hit the road again despite higher fuel prices, with the busiest times today between 2 and 7 and tomorrow between noon and 8. In sports, college football, 11 games are on the docket tonight, with a featured matchup being Colorado at Georgia Tech. Tomorrow night, two top 10 teams will play as 10th-ranked Oklahoma opens at home against UTEP and number 7 Miami travels west to Stanford. And on Saturday, of course, there'll be a full schedule, including the Longhorns beginning their 2026 campaign at home against Texas State. It starts at 2:30. And don't forget, this week only, there'll be college games on Sunday and Labor Day as well. In Major League Baseball, we continue to follow that tight AL West race as the Rangers and Astros battle for the title with less than 25 games left. Tonight, Texas stays home to face the tough Tampa Bay Rays in the first of four against the AL East leaders, while Houston takes the night off before opening a three-gamer tomorrow versus Arizona.
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0: We've made it all the way to the finish line. Got to finish up some balloon news. It is the morning show. Coke Radio brought to you by Kalahari. Rita, of course, this is her last show from Nashville this week, and she'll be back. We'll be back together Tuesday. We're running a best of on Monday. And so you got to travel back Sunday. You got a day of rest, and we'll be back doing it on Tuesday, and then you're heading out again. When do you fly to Chicago?
1: 1 o'clock on Friday.
0: Okay, cool.
1: Yeah, so, it's going to be a quick trip. And then I'm flying back at like noon on Sunday.
0: Oh, wow. But you're going to be worn out after the last couple of weeks. So.
1: Yes, I haven't flown in so long. I forgot how to do it.
0: Yep. All right, well, take it away.
1: I got some Oak Ridge Boys news for you, Scotty. I know you've been sitting on pins and needles waiting for this. But the Oak Ridge Boys are opening up the vault for a brand new album. It's going to be called Buried Treasures. It's a 10-song collection made up of mostly songs that we've heard, but they have meant something special to the Oaks over the years. Songs about faith, friendship, love, and comfort. This album was produced and engineered by Anderson East and Dave Cobb. You remember Anderson East, don't you? He was Miranda Lambert's little boy toy for a while.
0: Oh, okay.
1: And of course, Dave Cobb, you know, he's just a legendary producer. Well, there is one brand new song on there. It's the title track. It's called Buried Treasure. It's the only newly written song on the album.
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0: All right. Well, that's interesting. Sorry, I didn't mean to cut you off with it.
1: No, I was just like, okay, there we go. Do we need that? Anyway, Buried Treasure from the Oak Ridge Boys comes out on October 30th from Lightning Rod Records.
0: All right.
1: And finally, during my doom scrolling last night, I came across this video on Pat Green's social media pages. He's been doing a really good job. You know, he's doing a lot of publicity for his upcoming live from Luckenbach Records.
0: Yes.
1: So he's been sitting down doing some content, and he tells the story about writing the song 3 Days. And I thought it was a good story, and I wanted to share it with you today.
0: All right. And
2: wrote 3 Days with Rodney Foster. Also just a super pro songwriter, and I had the basic chords of that song in my head, and I went to Rodney's house when I was on the road, and I took a nap, and he put his guitar down next to where I was sleeping, and a little note that said, let's write this song when you wake up, and 3 Days came out very much like Carry On and Wave on Wave. Came out, the song came out in a matter of minutes, not in a matter of hours. So yeah, Rodney taught me a lot about songwriting, and just about how if you really want to connect with people, you have to tell your own truth, and then they'll understand it. But if you're reaching or trying to explain how everybody in the world would feel, it doesn't work. So just tell them what you feel.
0: It's crazy because when that song came out, I mean, Pat Green was already, you know, Texas music superstar. He and Corey Morrow were doing their thing and going out there and doing the shows together. And he'd carry on out, take me out to dance hall. But when 3 Days came out, it elevated him to a whole nother level. And it was such a great song.
1: Yeah, I just look back and somebody had asked the question the other day on Facebook. What was the very first Texas music artists that you saw? And I remember specifically, it was I had already graduated from college, but some friends of mine in Gatesville were like, hey, we're gonna go to the Margarita and Salsa Festival in Waco. It was the very first year they did it, and they did it in the parking lot of Nymphas and Crickets.
0: Yeah.
1: And they just set up a stage, and they're like, there's this guy named Pat Green, I think you're gonna love him. We're like, okay, who's this guy? Because, you know, we're all about the 90s country back then,
0: right?
1: And the Texas country just wasn't on my radar. And we went to the Pat Green show, and then we just became Pat Green disciples.
0: Oh, dude. It was crazy. And then, you know, same thing with me. It was the 90s music. I was DJing at the club, and you hear these. And then, you know, initially Texas country music wasn't as danceable. But then we have songs like 3 Days and the Wave on Wave. When that first came out, it's packing the dance floors. And all of a sudden, Texas music is back. And it was really cool that, you know, he kind of led that charge. So, is that all the balloon news?
1: That's all I got for you today.
0: Well, cool. We'll get a couple of audio clips here from Stupid News. This is always interesting because I told you that time a DoorDash driver showed up at our house with no shirt on, right? And he's the guy that yes. asked for more tip.
1: One more tip. He was all stoked.
0: But then he shows up, no shirt on. Well, this took it a little further. I wonder if it's the same guy. A man in Houston said his DoorDash driver showed up completely naked while delivering food to his home.
3: You know, I opened the camera and look, buddy's completely naked. By the time I got to the front, he was already gone. I didn't expect nobody to show up, drop my food off naked, which is crazy. And then to handle somebody's food, like it's already a lot going on. And then for you to, you know, pull something like that is ridiculous.
0: I mean, I know everything's sealed up when you get it from DoorDash. And Rita, you don't know this, but like they put this special sticky tape on the bags and then over the lids of the drinks so you can't, like, you know, put a straw in and drink the drink while you're driving to the... But would you eat a food delivered by a naked dude?
1: I mean, if it was sealed, probably, and if I was really, really hungry.
0: I mean, it was bad enough that dude showing up with no shirt on, but, you know, they do seal everything well. And the first thing they ask you when you file a complaint on DoorDash for, like, food being missing and stuff is, was the bag open? Because, I mean, the first thing they suspect is that driver took your food. But, yeah, I don't know, man.
1: Well, you see these losers that get on the TikTok and they're DoorDash drivers, and they're like, oh, you didn't tip me on the app. Yeah. Watch me eat your French fries. And they always come back a week later. Well, I got fired from DoorDash.
0: I wonder why, dumbass. Yeah. All right. Well, a moose encounter with dogs. And you know, dogs that have been domesticated have zero survival instinct.
4: Oh my God, Amigos, get inside. No, get inside. Go, go, go. Get back. Go. Get in. No. Thank you.
0: So her dogs watched this moose attacking and just stood there. No survival instinct. So she had to grab bear spray. I guess this is in Montana. But it's crazy. These domesticated dogs just don't know what to do. You think it'd be in their DNA. It wouldn't a giant animal like that. You fight or flight or something like that. But not these animals. Real estate agents in San Francisco are saying that there's a mansion shortage in the area.
1: Oh, no. Because not a mansion shortage.
0: There's too many people making money off AI that are looking for mansions in San Francisco.
5: Pacific Heights Mansion sold for $56 million a few months ago after multiple offers. Atherton, already the most expensive zip code in America, just hit a median home price over $10 million. Brokers are calling it a mansion shortage. There just aren't enough trophy homes for the amount of AI money chasing them. So if you're active anywhere in the luxury tier, not just the $70 million tier, but $3 million, $5 million, wow. $8 million, this is the wave that's pulling your market upward too.
0: Well, I hate it when I'm trying to find a $70 million mansion and I just can't find one.
1: You know what? We talked about it yesterday, but I think old Mr. Swift, what's his name? Travis Kelce got a pretty good deal with his $5.35 million mansion in Ohio with 120,000 square feet.
0: Yeah, that's crazy. Anywhere else that have been 30, 40 million. This is for you. The Seattle Mariners recently gave out Jimothy the Raccoon gold trading cards.
1: Jimothy! I love Jimothy!
0: And a 13-year-old sold one on eBay for $21,000.
6: We are giving away Jimothy rookie cards. Everybody who comes through the gates, there's 20,000 of them. This is what it'll look like. What you do is you have to take it out of the protective sleeve, just like when you were a kid. Not every Jimothy card is created equally. There are 100 silver cards on the right, and what you see on the left, the one of one gold Jimothy card.
0: He had the one of one gold Jimothy card and sold it on eBay for $21,000.
1: Oh, good for him.
0: I think it's funny that they did Jimothy trading cards at a Seattle Mariners game.
1: There are people getting Jimothy tattoos. That's a little much.
0: And Jimothy's already out of the news. What happened to him? Is he dead?
1: Yeah, he's a flash in the pan. No.
0: I got a feeling.
1: 15 minutes.
0: Well, he wasn't actually in the best health anyway. I was curious if he's still alive. But let's wrap it up some comedy. Jared Freed? Question mark?
7: I'm 39. I'm still on the family plan. I don't even know what a cell phone bill looks like.
0: Courtney.
7: I have to fake conversations. I don't know any of the words. My friend was like, I'm low on data. I'm like, maybe I got some in my pocket for you. To be honest, I'm never getting off of the family plan. Never. God. My parents can pay until the day they die. It'll be sad when my parents pass. They'll be like, they're dead. I'll be like, oh no. And then I'll be like, oh no! How will I handle the financial responsibility?
0: Yep. Our kids are each saving about $120 a month on their phone bills because we pay them. Anyway.
1: Wait, can you add me to your plan?
0: Sure. Dave Chappelle on knowing
1: I love Dave.
0: When his career is over.
8: It's been 10 years since the last time I played Los Angeles. If you can imagine. I know. I've been gone for a very long time. Yeah, it was a tough time. And I wanted to give up sometimes. I almost did give up. But then right before I gave up, I decided not to. But I made the call. They answered the phone. Hello? Dancing with the Stars. I said, not yet.
0: There you go.
8: Not yet.
1: Not yet.
8: Oh, if you see me on that, it's over. Trust me. My spirit is broken. If you see me waiting for them judges, getting critiqued on my cha-cha, it's over.
0: That is a perfect ending to a perfect tie-in to a perfect show. So, Rita, enjoy the rest of your trip in Nashville. We'll see you Tuesday. And, of course, you'll be on this afternoon, 3 to 7, but you can phone that in if you want. You know, just
1: Okay, good. That was This Is on Coke Radio.
0: That's right. And Rita Ballou. We'll be back again Tuesday. We'll all be back. Michelle and I will be here tomorrow morning. And then we will have full reports on the Coetzel concert and on the weekend with Billy Bob's. So make sure you tune in Tuesday morning. And in the meantime, if you missed this, we'll be posting the podcast, if you missed the early show, at, of course, CokeFM.com, Spotify, and Apple Podcasts. 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
4: Good evening, ladies and gentlemen, for our ninth here at the Lodge. Glad to have back with us on the keyboards, LT and the beautiful Studebakers. I'm Edward J. LaFong, capital L, little A, capital F, a little O, little N, a little G, LaFong. So to kick off the ninth season here at the Lodge, at the keyboards, our old friend LT, the beautiful Studebakers, and yours truly doing another one our way. Regrets, I don't have none, but I've had fun, and I have partied.

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